Well, he certainly sounds as though he meant it. Andy Williams, of course, and Tammy. Coming up next, we're going to have a little number from Connie Francis and Walk On By.

Well, that rather nice piece of music was from Romeo and Juliet, and again played by Jeff Love. Time now, I think, to hear Harry Belafonte.

When life was so tender that no one wept except the willow. Try to remember when life was so tender that dreams were kept beside your pillow.

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And now for something entirely different. Aces

Well, there's no mistaking a Ron Goodwin number, is there? And that was Aces High, played by the Southern Band of the RAF. And if you have just tuned in, listeners, you've arrived at Angel Radio. And we started the program with Frank Sinatra. So you're just in time for his second number.

That lady can do anything with her voice, can't she? And that was The Wayward Wind. And with the Wallis Stockton Orchestra, most of her recordings, and that was no exception. Time now for Ken Dodd.

Pendod, and For All We Know. And indeed, that particular song is sung quite a bit by Nat King Cole, and he's sung beautifully in his own way. But I think Ken Dodd can match it. Ken Dodd and For All We Know. Another number from him a little later on. Meanwhile, a gentleman I can't remember playing for, at least 2 years, Gary Miller.

Yes, he still sounds the same, Gary Miller and Love Letters in the Sand. We're going to continue now with that great lady of country, Patti Page.

Another lady full of surprises, Patti Page, that great country and western singer, and These Foolish Things. And from Patti Page, here's Victor Moon.

You know, I really love those old legends. I really, really do. And Victor Moon sang for us the Serenade of the Bells, which is one big, glorious legend. Back now to another legend, Jim Reeves.

Well, you know what they say, you should never look back. Anyway, that was Jim Reeves with a heartache following him. Back now, I think, to our second number from Ken Dodd.

Absolutely delightful words, More Than Ever, sung by Ken Dodd. A great, great mixture. Now, coming up now is a lady. Again, I've had one or two artists tonight that I've not played for a long, long time, and this lady is no exception, Jean Campbell.

Well, that was Jean Campbell and Please Answer Me. Now, that's made me determined to go through our library and get some more songs sung by that lady, Jean Campbell. Now then, coming up next, we're going to listen to another number from Ronnie Hilton, and When Will the Good Apples Fall?

isn't he great? Ronnie Hilton there, When Will the Good Apples Fall? Now we're going to go back to Judy London with that lovely song sung by so many artists, and they're all great with it, all of them. But I think Judy London with More just might have the edge.

Yes, a delightful Julie in London. She's not going to let anyone down. Meanwhile, let's have a tune from Katie Smith and I'll get by.

0: from the Broadway spectacular record that was From the King and I Have Dreamed. And Ronnie Aldridge and his orchestra and pianist did the honours. Well, we're going to listen now to Perry Como, who's going round and round.
1: Find a wheel and it goes round, round, round as it skims along with a happy sound as it goes.

Yes, Perry Como, no doubt you'll want to sing one more tune before the end of the program. Meanwhile, we're going to listen to a lovely voice of Malcolm Vaughan.

Nothing wrong with a little bit of make-believe, and that came from Malcolm Vaughan. And now we're going to listen to Kitty Callan, who threw a heart in the ocean.

that was a sweet, sweet number. Kitty Callan and Last Night, My Heart Crossed the Ocean. And I heard her sing the words, Three Little Words. Well, we're going to listen to Three Little Words. This time it's coming from Guy Mitchell, Love You Forever.

And that was down Drury Lane to Memory Lane, and that was the recording, Rosemary, played and played again by the 101 Strings. Wonderful number. Okay, time, I think, for a little entertainment from Anne Shelton.

Oh, the great and wonderful Anne Shelton. And there goes that song again. And there's only one answer to that. Something along the lines, Fools Rush In.

A delightful song sung by Anne Sheldon, Fools Rush In. And if you have just tuned in, Angel Radio listeners, you have reached Angel Radio with me, Iris, bringing a selection of my music. And after Anne Sheldon, we're going to go straight across to Lita Rosa.

A very unusual song by Lita Rosa, High Noon. Gentlemen, coming up now, we usually know him as Jerry Vale. And I think you're going to like this one. Go Chase a Moonbeam.

Do you know, it's been well over a year since I heard that lovely number, Go Chase the Moonbeam, and it was sung for us by Jerry Vale. And our next artist to entertain us is Tony Bennett.

Yes, when autumn leaves start to fall, and Tony Bennett gave us that advice. Oh, well. Meanwhile, we're going to have a little bit of instrumental, and it's courtesy of Jeff Love.

Well, a real touch of romance there, wasn't there? Jeff Love and I'll Be Loving You Always. We're going to go back to Lita Rosa now. And where is your heart?

Our second number from the 101 strings was From the Land of Smiles, My Heart's Delight, played by the 101 strings. And coming up next, we're going to go in the garden with the Kingston Trio.

Yes, when will they ever learn? The Kingston Trio, and that was from them. When will they ever grow? Where have all the flowers gone? Well, here's a gentleman waiting. Been waiting quite a long time, actually. Frank Sinatra.

A very, very good question. Why can't I? And that, of course, is Frank Sinatra flying over the rainbow or dreaming about it. And no doubt we'll have something from him a little later on. In fact, I have already found what we're going to listen to later. Meanwhile, a second number from Kitty Callan.

Absolutely wonderful. Kitty Callan and West of the Sun and East of the Moon. What a place to be. Well, we're going to go back now to Jeff Love for a little more instrumental, as only he can play.

Jeff Love, who worked his magic on Misty, and it's a beautiful version, absolutely exquisite. Meanwhile, we're going to listen to Dean Martin.

No mistaking Dean Martin there. And the song, of course, was If. We're going to listen again now to Tony Arden.

Isn't she magnificent? Tony Arden and Too Late Now. And when I first introduced her to Angel Radio, oh, some time back now, there was another number on that particular record that I liked as well, which I certainly will be playing a little later. I'm not going to go without playing that one. Meanwhile, let's welcome to the show Nat King Cole.

And indeed, Nat King Cole is so tenderly part of Angel Radio family. And Margaret Whiting now with A Tree in the Meadow.

great and wonderful Margaret Whiting, a very, very popular singer during world time. And now we're going to go back to Frank Sinatra.

Frank Sinatra. Will he be with us again next time? But in the meanwhile, Joan Regan thinks it's wonderful.

Yes, I've introduced another artist to my program, Don Cornell, and here he sung for us Unchained Melody. Back now to Tony Arden, and I really like this number. I really, really do.

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1: Oh, absolutely delightful. 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Tony Arden and partner. I don't know who the gentleman was who went along with that one with her, but it was absolutely delightful, wasn't it? And until the 12th of never.

Oh, the delightful Kathy Kay, one of the regular singers with Billy Cotton years ago, possibly around about the 12th of November. Right, coming up now, let's have a little bit of 101 Strings again. The Way You Look Tonight.

Well, I can't help thinking with that particular song, you just simply can't go wrong no matter what you do with it, whether it's an instrumental, a soloist, whatever. This is a beautiful song to play and sing. The Way You Look Tonight. Anytime. Well, that's Eddie Fisher for you.

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And that, of course, was Eddie Fisher. My next number now, Andy Williams, The Three Bells.

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It certainly seems to sway. He has a wonderful voice. And there he sang for us The Three Bells. Coming up now, Joe Stafford and Gordon McRae.

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Going back now to Andy Williams, and he's going to sing You'll Never Walk Alone. I've got to throw my mind back, and I can't remember. I know we all know the song, but do you know, throw my mind back, I can't remember playing it with Andy Williams, that is. So we're going to give it a try now.

He did quite well, didn't he, Andy Williams? You'll Never Walk Alone from the great musical Carousel. Going now to the man of the moment, or at least the man that I've introduced to my program, which I haven't before, Don Cornell.

A Stranger in Paradise. That was Don Cornell, and I think I'll be playing him a few more times in the future. And we're going to listen to Ken Dodd with a story beginning Once Upon a Time.

Frankie Vaughan, and I don't know why. I just do. He'll be back again a little later on. He has left his stick and straw hat outside, so I'm sure he'll return to sing another song for you. Meanwhile, let's have some Guy Mitchell.

Guy Mitchell, he's so full of surprises, isn't he? Guys singing side by side. I really enjoyed that one. I hadn't heard it before. I don't think so, but it was great. I'll have that one again. Meanwhile, here's El Martino.

The delightful Doris Day singing in the rain, and not a hair out of place. Well, another lady now coming along, Patty Page.

Penthouse Serenade, and that was sung for us so beautifully by Patti Page. Now we're going to have a little bit of instrumental courtesy of

Percy Faith, and this nearly was mine. Well, a little later on, he's going to climb a mountain. He's waiting very patiently with all his gear, so hang on in there, listeners. Meanwhile, let's listen to Nat King Cole. Now, this particular number, I sort of put in the same category as Smile. Many artists have recorded it, all beautifully, all very well done, but Nat King Cole seems to have a slight edge each time, and that applies to this particular number, Stardust.

Well, that, of course, was Stella by Starlight. Nat King Cole and his trio wanted to get in first with that. Stardust comes a little later on. Meanwhile, let's have a little touch of Irish.

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I'm going to have a good look at that record as the programme progresses. Meanwhile, I've kept him waiting long enough. Here he is, Frank Sinatra.

Well, I can't agree more. This is a lovely way to spend an evening. And this is Iris on Angel Radio, and I'm bringing you a selection of my music for you, as well as me, to enjoy. And we're going to continue with a lovely number from Tony Bennett with a little bit of advice. Let's fall in love.

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Absolutely glorious. Tony Bennett and Let's Fall in Love. Now we're going to stroll along the shore with Aka Bjork.

Dean, I'm sure you could make that instrument sit up and beg. That was Acapulco and Stranger on the Shore. Well, something slightly different now, because we're going to go back to our little touch of Ireland.

Well, we can remember singing that at school, Cockles and Mussels. And again, that was from the Record of Irish Melodies and John O'Neill and Chorus. Okay, coming up now is a piece, well, the song I like very, very much, but usually as an instrumental. The singer, I think, is absolutely wonderful. I'm going to put them together and see what kind of a job he does with it. Perry Como, Scarlet Ribbons.

Well, do you know, I didn't think he could do it, but I'm going to give him a second chance. But that one was come rain or come shine. Now he's got his second chance for Scarlet Ribbons.

Yes, I knew he wouldn't let me down. Perry Como and Scarlet Ribbons. Now, I was going through the library, which I quite often do. I thoroughly enjoy that. And but here's the gentleman. I don't think, excuse me, I don't think I've had him singing on my programme. May have, but I just simply can't remember. But here he is on a lake, singing, of course, with Cyril Stapleton Orchestra. Let's see what they sound like together.

Yes, that was rather nice, wasn't it? Bob Dale with Cyril Stapleton Orchestra in a boat on a lake with his love. And while that was playing, and everybody was enjoying it, I hope, I found another one of Bob Dale, which I shall play a little later on. Meanwhile, a touch of ballet.

Well, you really can't mistake the magic touch of George Melocrino. And there he gave us this one. Now he's been waiting for his second run. Here's Frank Sinatra.

That man can't put a foot wrong, can he? That was a beautiful chance. Frank Sinatra and Softly As I Leave You. Now, earlier on this evening in the programme, we played Frank Sinatra, beg your pardon, Nat King Cole number, and it was Stella by Starlight, when it should have been this one.

once again with you, when our love was new, and each kiss an inspiration.

Wonderful. Well, the first one we played, of course, was Nat King Cole and his trio with Stella by Starlight. But the one that I really wanted to hear was the one we just listened to. And that was a great, great Nat King Cole and Stardust. Now we're going to listen to Mr. Andy Williams.

Andy Williams and True Love is a many splendid thing. So let's have some more music.

0: Now, who's going to believe that was Guy Mitchell? That was brilliant. Again, one of those little pieces I found in the library on one of my many, many journeys. Now then, we're going to go back to the second number from Frankie Vaughan. And there, I've said it again. Frankie Vaughan, I've said it again.
1: What more?

The ever popular Cavalleria Rusticana, and that were played, of course, by George Melacrino. Coming up now, something from George Love, Jeff Loveman. Jeff Love.

Yes, that was Jeff Love and his orchestra playing Falling in Love with Love. And as I said earlier, here's Percy Faith.

Well, that man certainly knows how to climb a mountain, Percy Faith, and climb every mountain from that great view of the Sound of Music. But we're going to go back now to Al Martino.

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Meanwhile, let's have some show business.

No business like show business from Only Get Your Gun. Well, so far tonight, we haven't had a word from Jim Reeves. So stand by. Here he is.

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At least, not until the next time.

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Now, some time ago in the early part of my program, I played a lovely little country number from the Mike Santner, the Cliff Adams Singers, and I did like it. So please forgive me if you've heard it before. I'm going to play it again.

The Cliff Adams Singers and I'm Just a Country Boy. 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I mean, they've got such a lovely, mellow sound, haven't they? But the country boy is going to shed an itty-bitty tear.

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That was a Burl Ives number from many years ago, but I must admit, I do like the Mike. I keep wanting to say the Mike Sam singers for some reason. It's the Cliff Adams singers. Back now to Tony Bennett.

That beautiful version of Amazing Grace was played by Ronnie Aldrich and his orchestra, and, well, actually the pianist, Ronnie Aldrich. I think we've got time for a Malcolm Vaughan number, and it's one of my favourites.

Such a wonderful, wonderful song, isn't it? Oh, My Papa. And this time it was sung by Malcolm Vaughan. And that brings our program to an end, listeners. As ever, time goes by so quickly. I want to thank you very much indeed for your company. And listeners, as ever, I hope I've played something that's special to you. So for now, Iris, until next time, goodbye, everyone. Goodbye.

0: Tune in. You just sit in your easy chair and through the air to anywhere. 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
2: Good morning. You have been listening to Angel at Night, sponsored by Richard, who says, please take time to plan your financial future.

Hello there, this is Ron Brown on Angel Radio, inviting you to A Star Remembered. Now over the next hour, I will be providing a reminder through words and music of the life and times of one of the great names of show business. Today's star has been described as the world's greatest entertainer, and I think few would disagree with that. Certainly, away from the spotlight, he was not the most likable person in the world. But once he came onto that stage, he had a special appeal and talent which endeared him to millions. Yes, it is, of course, the fabulous Al Jolson. Now, if I had to describe Al's attitude to life in six words, they would be, "Let me sing and I'm happy."

0: Let Me Sing and I'm Happy, Al Jolson's view of his life summed up in 6 words. At one time, Jolson was probably one of the most imitated entertainers in the world. Certainly it wasn't difficult to look like him. All one had to do was don a crinkly wig, a pair of white gloves, smother the face in black makeup, and of course not forgetting the obligatory white line around the mouth. We don't see too many Jolson impersonators today, chiefly through racial feelings, of course, which frown upon white men blacking up. Although it has to be said that Jolson himself steered clear of performing blackface during the declining years of his career. Most imitators mimic Jolson in a harsh, guttural singing voice. In his early days, this would have been reasonably true, but during the last 10 years of his life, he had developed a warmth and a richness in his voice which transposed to records and radio beautifully. Here is a fine example, When You Were Sweet 16.
1: When first I saw the love light in your eyes, I drew

When You Were Sweet 16, the rich 1940s voice of Al Jolson. Al's real name was Asa Jolson, born in Lithuania, Russia, 1886. A Jew, he was the son of a cantor. In 1890, his father emigrated to America, his family following him 4 years later when Asa was 8 years old. But within 2 years, his mother died, leaving him and his two sisters and elder brother in the care of a stern religious father. But Asa and his brother Hirsch, who was better known as Harry, were determined to get out of the ghetto and saw their ticket to freedom in show business. Legend has it that Asa was so desperate he went into a greasy caff and asked the proprietor if he could sing for a cup of coffee. The man agreed, and subsequently the youngster sang regularly for the customers. When he was 12 years old, he broke into vaudeville and toured. By this time, he had adopted the name of Al Jolson. When his voice broke, and he turned to whistling. In fact, he never lost this skill throughout his life, as demonstrated in this later version of Tut Tut Tootsie Goodbye.

Tut Tut Tootsie, the all-singing, all-whistling Al Jolson. Now, when he was 14, Al teamed up with his brother Harry for an act they called The Hebrew and the Cadet. Then, in 1903, Al and Harry took on a partner in the form of veteran comic Joe Palmer to tour in vaudeville shows. They did not exactly set the world alight, but things did improve when Al changed his style and blacked up. However, ever restless, when he was 19, Al decided to go solo and subsequently moved to California to try his luck as a blackface performer. He was well received, but one of the most significant happenings took place in 1906 when he was appearing in the earthquake-torn city of San Francisco, where he is reputed to have stretched out his arms for the first time and called those immortal words, "You ain't heard nothing yet." This became his trademark, and no Jolson performance, of course, was complete without it. It was also in San Francisco that he met and married his first wife, Alma Osborne Carlton. Al's fortunes were looking up, a highlight being when he came to the notice of Lou Dockstader, who invited him to join his famous minstrel show as a solo artist. Minstrel shows were big business in the early 1900s, and Al was in his blackface element in front of the troops singing numbers such as Decamptown Races.

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1: The Camptown Races, Jolson in minstrel guise. In 1911, the Dockstader Minstrel Company was taken over by theatrical impresarios, the Schubert brothers, and Al soon found himself appearing in a lavish show on Broadway, La Belle Paris. He was really in the big time. It was also in 1911 that he made his first record for the Victor label. Written by George M. Cohan, it was called That Haunting Melody. Reputedly, they had a few problems making the recording, because Jolson wouldn't remain still in front of the acoustic horn. He treated it as though it was an audience. Really, it was pretty impossible to capture the exuberant Jolson style on record, for he sang every number as though he was going to drop dead at the end of it, complete with rolling eyes, down on one knee and clasping his hands as though in prayer. It was 100% schmaltz, and Al hammed it up beautifully. I've searched my record collection to find a good example of early Jolson, and I finally settled on this classic from the 1920s. Excuse the sound of fried eggs, but it really is Al at his corny best. So, let's catch

wonderful Pasadena by Al Jolson in the 1920s, Whistle and All. Under the astute backing of the Schubert brothers, Broadway hit followed Broadway hit, all starring Al Jolson. They had names like Big Boy, Bombo, Robinson Crusoe Jr. and Sinbad. But really, they were just disposable vehicles for Jolson. Very often, in the middle of a show, he would cease playing his character to step up to the footlights to address the audience in a stage whisper. You all know how this play goes, don't you, folks? Do you want to see more of it, or do you want to hear Jolie sing? Of course, well-versed, the audience would yell back, "You, Al, we want to hear you." Returning to the rest of the cast, he would say, "Okay, boys and girls, take a seat." Now, whether they wanted to or not, the cast of the show were forced to squat down on the stage and sit through an hour or so of Jolson singing song after song. In 1916, he was billed as America's greatest entertainer and earning over $2,000 a week. I guess you really could say that he was sitting on top of the world.

have diamonds and beautiful pearls, while others have children just kitted with pearls. Keep all of your fortune, keep all of your fame,

Sitting on top of the world, Al Jolson at his exuberant best. And that was the problem. At times, Al had too much energy, always introducing changes in his shows, off of the cuff, and giving the poor old pit orchestra a good deal of confusion. To diffuse this energy, the Schubert brothers are reputed to have used the ploy of persuading some of their showgirls to go into Al's dressing room before a show and have sex with him. Now, it's a fact that although he was married, he never refused a pretty face. But he always treated women as though he was doing them a favour instead of the other way round. It's quite understandable, of course, that his wives took a dim view of this playing around. Wife number one, Alma, gave way to wife number two, Ethel Del Mar. This was in 1922. But this marriage was destined to last only 4 years. Ethel and Al divorced in 1926, while he had a rest before looking for wife number three. Now, you could say that the bells were always ringing for Al and his gals.

Parsons waiting for me and my gal. And sometimes I'm gonna build a little home for two, for three.

This is Ron Brown on Angel Radio, reminding you that you're listening to A Star Remembered, featuring Al Jolson. Only really happy when he was performing, Al couldn't get enough of his audiences, and they couldn't get enough of him, packing his shows at the Winter Garden Theatre on Broadway from 1911 until 1925. He was a song-selling smash, introducing hit after hit. Although the popularity of records was still in its early years, Jolson had his first million-selling hit with a song written by George Gershwin and Irving Caesar, Swanee.

Swanee, Al Jolson's first million-selling record. In fact, it sold 2.5 million. Al had his own name on many of the songs, even though he hadn't written them. It must have been a bit galling for the songwriters, but they were in a catch-22 situation, for any number used by Jolson was sure to be a hit. He would break in a song during one of his shows, and within a couple of weeks, it was being sung across the nation to produce terrific sheet music sales. Such was his popularity, almost anything he touched seemed to turn to gold. Here is a musical reminder of some of his great song hits.

Four classic Jolson hits: April Showers, My Blushing Rosie, Avalon, and Rockabye Your Baby. After divorcing Ethel Del Mar in 1926, Al married wife number three in 1928, actress Ruby Keeler. She was 19, he was 42. In 1927, he had been beckoned to Hollywood by Warner Brothers to appear in the first talking film. Well, actually, it was a part talkie, The Jazz Singer. But it was enough to set the entertainment world alight. The film had a similar plot to Jolson's own life story. And true to form, he hammed it throughout for all he was worth. At first, he found it difficult to adapt his brash stage style to the more intimate cinema screen, but with some guidance and coaching from Warner Brothers, he exercised better control for his next movie, The Singing Fool. Jolson needed a tear-jerking song for the film, so he rang up songwriters De Silva, Brown and Henderson and outlined the story to them. He wanted a song about a kid in the film called Sonny Boy. Now, this episode is portrayed with great humour in the 1956 film The Best Things in Life Are Free, which features Gordon McRae, Dan Daly and Ernest Borgnine playing the roles of De Silva, Brown and Henderson. Anyway, with tongue-in-cheek, the trio composed the song with words as corny as they come. They could hardly do it for laughing. But Jolson had the last laugh. The song, of course, was Sonny Boy, and it became a tremendous hit. Now, I thought it would be interesting to hear two Jolson versions of this song, the first in the 1920s and the other some 18 years later, Sonny Boy.

Sonny Boy, the song which began as a joke and ended up as a smash hit. Jolson's film career had waned by the late 30s, as did his marriage to Ruby Keeler. They divorced in 1939. The downturn in his fortunes did not particularly upset his fellow performers. His habit of axing artists from his shows, who he thought were going down too well with audiences, made him plenty of enemies. He was described as rude, arrogant, cruel, ruthless, thoughtless, and ignorant, with Ruby Keeler adding that she did not even think he was as nice as that. But Al could still be heard regularly over the airwaves. As well as his own radio shows, he appeared as a guest artist on several others. Here he is with Bing Crosby to tell you all about The Spaniard Who Blighted My Life.

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1: He'll rule the day.
0: With one mighty swipe, I will dislocate his very jaw.
1: Oh, and he will. He will.
0: I'll find this little fighter, I will. And when I catch him, the blighter I'll kill. He shall die.
1: He shall die.
0: He shall die.
1: He shall die.
0: He shall die.
1: Tie, tie, tie, tie, tie, tie, tie, tie, tie.
0: He shall die.
1: I'll kill him.
0: He shall die.
1: I'll fracture him.
0: I'll raise a bunion on his Spanish onion. If I

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1: Well, rather.
0: But the pawnbroker promised when I've killed Spigoni, he'd

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1: What, that note?
0: Yeah. Well, take it out, wear it a while, bring it back. Think we should continue? We'll go to jail for doing this.
2: I'll raise a bunion on his Spanish onion if I catch him belly tonight. La, la, la, la, la, la, la, la.
3: Al Jolson and Bing Crosby having fun with the Spaniard who blighted my life. At the age of 55, it looked as though his star had faded. Then came the Second World War and Jolson found a new audience, travelling from North Africa to Alaska to entertain millions of soldiers. They loved him, and he reminded them of home, of course, especially when he sang about his mammy.

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1: Mammy. 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The sun shines deep, the sun shines wet. But I know where the sun shines best. It's on my Mammy I'm talking about. Nobody else's. My little Mammy. My heartstrings are tangled around Alabama. Mammy, I'm coming.

Mammy, probably Jolson's best-known song. While entertaining the troops during the war, Al was struck down by malaria and confined to hospital. But Julie took advantage of the situation by marrying his nurse, who was nearly 40 years younger than him. He was unable to have children, but they adopted a boy and a girl. Now, in 1946, someone came up with the idea of making a movie biopic, The Jolson Story. All Al himself desperately wanted to play himself, of course, but the prospect of a 60-year-old playing someone 40 years younger was really stretching the imagination too far. So he had to settle for Larry Parks playing the role, but miming to Al's singing voice. Having said that, Al did insist upon appearing in the film somewhere, and he did in fact perform Swanee in blackface. Although cinema audiences never twigged that it was him, they still thought it was Parks miming. Al ignored Larry Parks almost completely while the film was being made. But I guess Parks had some consolation when he received an Oscar nomination for his performance. The Jolson Story and the 1949 follow-up, Jolson Sings Again, were terrific box office and brought Al to the notice of a new generation of fans. They were all eager to buy his records. Here are a few more Jolson classics, and I want to hear you singing along out there in Radioland.

rolling with my girlie, where the dew is pearly early in the morning. Butterflies all flutter up and kiss each little buttercup at dawning. If I had a Latin lamp for only a day,

them shuffling along. 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I said the levee.

When the Korean War came along in 1950, although he was not in the best of health, Al Jolson insisted on going out to entertain the troops in Japan and Korea, at his own expense, I would add. He died a month later on October the 23rd, 1950. The world's greatest entertainer had given his last performance, and the lights of Broadway were switched off as a fitting tribute. This is Ron Brown thanking you for listening, and I look forward to meeting you again for another Star Remembered. Until then, I will leave the last words to Al Jolson, who left us with a rich legacy of tuneful music when he left the world behind. Cheerio for now.

the sunshine to the flowers. I leave the springtime to the trees. And to the old folks, I leave the memories of a baby on their knees.

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1: DAB Dave with you for an hour of music which is, it has to be said, all over the place. Tunes old and less old, fast and slow, some ever so familiar, and some which may be new to you and to me. We'll have our country music classics later. I've got a sound-alike song segment that I'm not sure about, and Auntie Meg told me just now she's thinking about a music challenge. Two songs for me to find on a topic with only a few minutes' notice. Let's have a listen to the Berlin Radio Orchestra, a dance tune, Come With Me to Madeira.

The Berlin Radio Orchestra to start us off. At home in the late 50s, when I was a small DAB Dave, one of the few 45 RPM discs we had was by Shirley Bassey. I know I've played Kiss Me, Honey, Honey, Kiss Me here on All Over the Place, but not yet this ever so familiar one on its Blue Philips label, As I Love You.

Wedding Dance was the name of that piece of exotica, with the orchestra of Mr. Ron Goodwin, on his album Music for an Arabian Night. Before that, of course, Dame Shirley. Both of those items were to be found in the late 50s. Now, here's a name of the 60s, Eden Kane, and I'll follow that with our Petula, who's got a thing about the sea.

the 101 Strings Orchestra. I hope you enjoyed that lush version of La Mer, the Charles Trenet song. Petula Clark before that with My Friend the Sea. And first in that bunch, it was Eden Kane, Well I Ask You. Two of those three songs were about the sea. Here's another one, specifically Canada's Atlantic coast, Nova Scotia. It's a Canadian singer, Catherine McKinnon, on her album Voice of an Angel.

Catherine McKinnon of Canada, a new name to me and a pleasure to hear her voice. The Song of Nova Scotia. What's next? It's a sound-alike song segment. Two numbers played back-to-back where one of them may put us in mind of the other one. Or it might not, but it's worth a go. The first of this pair was played here on Angel about a week ago. When I heard it, I thought, ooh, that does sound like something else. But it took me 3 days to figure out what that something else was. Before I forget what it was, may I play them both to you now? And do they sound vaguely similar in some way that I can't put my finger on? Or is it just me being odd? Here they are. The first one is a belter. Jezebel, sung by that man who shouts

0: possibly our sound-alike song segment, if you did think there was something similar about them. Jezebel, the first of the pair, and then The Big Hurt, that Cardiff lady Maureen Evans. In the first verse of that song, The Big Hurt, Ms. Evans sings Watching That Clock. And I think she sings clock with a Cardiff accent. Lovely. Auntie Meg says the two songs don't sound alike to her, but let me just ask her before she goes, what did you think of Maureen Evans' voice? Did you hear any Cardiff accent?
1: Oh, well, I never knew she was Welsh. Do.
0: Thank you, Auntie Meg. She popped in to give me a musical challenge. What she wants before the end of the show is two songs which talk about other unnamed songs in their words. I'll need to have a think about that so that I can find them and play them, or hope to play them, in about 20 minutes. So that's two songs, each of them mentioning some other song. In the meantime, here is a delightful medley of film tunes, played by the George Melacrino Orchestra. I would guess the films are 30s and 40s, and there's a lot of them packed into about 5 minutes.

One of those film tunes was Please. Wasn't that the first song that Our Bing performed in a feature film? Early 30s. And another one, The Wedding of the Painted Doll, in a 1929 film, the title of which has gone out of my head. Wedding of the Painted Doll put me in mind of a French pop song of 1966, with Jimmy Page on guitar, John Paul Jones on bass. The singer is not Ray Davis of the Kinks, though it sounds like him. It's Michel Polnareff, and the title of this pop song is The Doll Who Can Only Say No. La poupée qui fait non.

The Four Seasons, with another Doll song to go with Michel Polnareff and his Doll Who Could Only Say No. Now it's time for country music classics. Three songs to get our toes a-tapping, kindly supplied by those pals down the corridor, Penny, Lenny and Benny. Let's hear what they've got for us.

Patsy Cline with those Jordanaires south of the border. Red Foley told us about the Tennessee border. And Jim Reeves sang us the tale of Mexican Joe with that opening line, south of the border. So three lovely songs with a theme. Big thanks to Penny, Lenny and Benny for those country music classics. They always supply an enjoyable and imaginative selection for us here on All Over the Place.

Sentimental Me, according to Ben Selvin and his orchestra. Earlier, Auntie Meg set me a musical challenge to find and play two songs which talk about other unnamed songs. I had a think about that, and perhaps you did too. I wonder if you also came up with one or both of these titles.

I've heard that song before, Helen Forrest with her top quality voice. The Harry James Orchestra to match that voice so well. I think it was a 50s version of their song, sounding just as good as it did the first time in 1942. I don't have the date for our version, so 50s has to be a guess. And then we heard Gary Miller, There Goes That Song Again. That's the Auntie Meg Challenge taken care of with two songs about songs. If you met the song challenge with those titles or others, well done to you. I started this all over the place session with Shirley Bassey, As I Love You. It would make some sort of sense to close now with a Tom Jones number. Not the voice of Tom here, but it's easy for us to imagine it in this lively version of Delilah. This is DAB Dave saying thanks for listening to All Over the Place here on Angel. Shall we do it again sometime? For now, all the best to you. Bye bye.

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3: Hello, Angel listeners. Yvonne here. Welcome to the Good Morning Show. And I'm going to start the morning off with Glenn Miller and Pennsylvania 65000.

Glenn Miller and his orchestra there with Pennsylvania 65,000. Coming up next, Leo Reisman with Leo Conrad as the vocalist putting on the Ritz.

And there we had Putting on the Ritz with Leo Reisman and his orchestra, and Lou Conrad was the vocalist. David Rose Orchestra next with Beryl Davis. Beautiful Music to Love By.

Beryl Davis there, singing beautiful music to love by, and she was accompanied by the David Rose Orchestra. Frank Sinatra next, I haven't heard this one before, The Fable of the Rose.

And that was Diana Shaw singing Do It Again. 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And my next record is Kay Kaiser and his orchestra, Three Little Fishes.

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1: Popo skiddly-dit. 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Till all of a sudden they saw a shark.
2: Help, cried the fishies. Oh, look at the whales.

Riedelfisch is there with Kay Kaiser and his orchestra. We've got Jimmy Dorsey's orchestra now with Teddy Waters, vocalist, More and More.

And that was Jimmy Dorsey and his orchestra, with Teddy Waters, vocalist, singing More and More. Well, I've come to my last record, but don't stop listening to Angel, lots of wonderful programmes to come, and I'm going to leave you with Deanna Durbin and The Last Rose of Summer. See you all again soon. Bye.

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Richard Palmer is pleased to sponsor this morning's Breakfast Bustle. Richard suggests you take time to consider your financial future.

I'm in that drifter's mood this morning. You can tell, can't you? There they were with Under the Boardwalk and Saturday Night at the Movies. Good morning. It is Saturday morning. It is the 2nd of May 2026. And this is Marky Boy with your breakfast until 9 this morning. I hope I find you well. Are you well?

Up at 2 o'clock, and I couldn't live without your love. Take you back, 1966 with Elm, was it really? Still no Dame. She's still not a Dame, Petula Clark, which I think is an absolute shame, really. But who knows? Could be her year this year, 2026. Who knows? Lovely to have your company this morning. Stay if you can till 9. Usual bits and pieces to squeeze in between now and then. Of course, I'll have your weather forecast for you. A bit dull and overcast out there this morning, but still quite pleasant to walk in, as I did this morning. Yeah, I'm on that walking trip thingy. Lovely. I'll also have, of course, your What's on Diary to let you know where your favourite, what am I on about? What's on Diary to let you know what events, should I say, are happening in and around the area today and for the week. And of course, I'll have your programme schedule. That's when I will tell you where your favourite presenters and your favourite programmes are throughout this Saturday. There. We got there in the end.

Elvis Twinspin on the programme this morning, courtesy of Thelma in Gospel. That one, anything that's part of you. And for Marianne in Gospel. Morning, Marianne. Popped over to see us yesterday afternoon. Not for long, because Josie and I went on the air. But she left a request and said, could you please play Elvis and I'll Remember You. There we go. Two from the King this morning here on Breakfast. Lovely to have your company. Taking us up to our What's on Diary, to our weather forecast. See, I'm ahead of myself this morning. I really am. I don't know where I am. But anyway, take us up to the weather. This one for Chris in Waterlooville. Morning, Chris.

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1: Thank you to Jackie and Marcus for sponsoring our weather, as always, here on Breakfast. That was, of course, for Chris in Waterlooville, the wonderful Jerry and the Pacemakers, and I'll be there. Angel Radio weather then for the 2nd of May 2026 for Dorset, Hampshire, West Sussex and the Isle of Wight. 5:36 this morning was your sunrise. Excuse me. Bit of frog in the throat there. Today's going to bring some sunny spells this morning and some rain. It's going to be heavy at times this afternoon. A mid-morning temperature today of 14, that's 57. Rising to 17, that's 63 this afternoon. This afternoon at 12:48 is your high tide at Portsmouth, and it's 8:26 this evening for your sunset. Tonight's weather, cloudy with showers, becoming dry by dawn. You've got an overnight temperature of 11 degrees centigrade, that's 52 Fahrenheit, and it's a waning full moon. Sunday, it's going to see some scattered showers and longer spells of rain, heavy at times, with that chance of thunder. A mid-morning temperature tomorrow of 14, that's 57, rising to 15, that's 59 tomorrow afternoon. So Monday morning then looks like being foggy, while the afternoon brings some sunny spells and a chance of some showers. Tuesday looks like we will see sunny spells and some cloudy periods, and Wednesday will feel cooler, but it should be dry with some sunny spells. And there, my friends, is your weather for today.
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Oh, that was the Turtles. And she'd rather be with me. Angel Radio on a Saturday morning. This is Marky Boy with your breakfast bustle. If you've just joined us, good morning. Lovely to have you company. Hello, so very good morning to Bob, listening in Bristol this morning. Bob, your breakfast bustle triple play is coming up at 8:30. Yes, Bob popped me an email a couple of weeks ago and said, could we please play his three in a row on Breakfast Bustle, one fraud, your saddie. Bob, that's coming up this morning for you. Let's continue the music, shall we, with Vel.

0: Oh, there you go for Linda and Ken in Hemel Hempstead. Morning, Linda and Ken. Hope you're both well this morning. There was Cliff and I Don't Want to Lose You. And before that, we played the wonderful Val Doodigan. Oh, I do miss him at Christmas in the cardigans and the rocking chair. And a song that of his version, Memories Are Made of This. I'd like to say a very good morning to Terry One, listening in Portsmouth this morning. He popped in yesterday with Marianne to say hello and left a request for this morning. He said, any chance of playing The Search and Blowing in the Winds?
1: And this is the part of the show in which we feature one more number from each of our guests. Right now you're hearing The Searchers with the early Dylan favourite, Blowing

0: Cats on Diary is sponsored by David in leafy Shepherd's Bush, who is certainly no angel.
1: Ah, there you go, especially for everyone in Portsmouth. That was The Searchers and Blowing in the Wind. Thank you very much indeed to David in Shepherd's Bush. Hope you're well, my friend, this morning. Thank you for sponsoring our What's on Diary. I've got five events to tell you about this morning, beginning with that coffee morning today, with the teas, the coffee and those homemade cakes at St. Faith's Church here in the centre of Havant from 10 until 12 noon. Also today, your last chance to see the Bench Theatre's performance of Calendar Girls. It's at the Spring Arts and Heritage Centre in Havant. Of course, it's the one where Chris and Annie persuade their fellow local Women's Institute members to produce that charity calendar with that daring twist. Instead of flowers, landscapes and the ladies themselves, will feature tastefully posing nude behind teapots, buns and knitting. Tickets for this are £14, £13 for concessions and £10 for the under-25s. You can get the tickets online at thespring.co.uk. You can give them a call on 02392 472700, and they're raising funds for two charities, the Rowan's Hospice and Blood UK. Tomorrow, Sunday the 3rd, and also on Bank Holiday Monday the 4th of May, the Twyford Waterworks are having their open day. You can discover how our drinking water has been pumped from deep within the Hampshire Downs for over the past 125 years. You can watch the machinery once used to do this in action and learn about its history. It's the best preserved Edwardian pumping station in the country. On Tuesday the 5th of May, there's a free social event for those with MS and their friends and families, with exercise classes and guest speakers. It's on from 12 noon to 3pm. It's being held in the community room, which is on the first floor of Tesco in Solent Road, Havant. You can call John Bishop, morning John, on 075 86 596 099 if you'd like more information on that. And finally, next Saturday, the 9th of May, there's a tea dance being held at St. Saviour's Church in Jervis Road, Stamshaw. That event runs from 2.30 till 4. Tickets to £7 does include a lovely cream tea. Oh, yes. There'll be dancing and entertainment as well. For bookings and further information, send them an email, ascensionportsea@gmail.com, or you can give them a call, 075 135 441 51. And that is this morning's diary.
0: The What's on Diary was sponsored by David in leafy Shepherd's Bush.
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1: Wonderful. For Bob in Bristol, morning, Bob. 3 different songs with the same title by 3 different artists. The tune was I Wonder, and we played it by Louis Armstrong, a version by Dickie Valentine, and a version by Brenda Lee. So 3 different songs with the same title by 3 different artists. Pleasure to play that for you, Bob, on our Breakfast Bustle Triple Play. I'll have another one for you on Friday morning, around about 8:30. So very good morning, though, to Keith and Chris in North London. Lovely to have you company, boys. Hope you're well. This is for you.

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1: Oh, especially for Keith and Chris in North London this morning. Eddie Floyd. Oh, yeah, a bit of Eddie. And on a Saturday night. Thank you to Richard for sponsoring our programme schedule for today. Following me at 9 o'clock, because it's Saturday, you know what's coming up, don't you? Yeah, it's our Pete Cross with Remember the 60s from 9, sponsored by Bill and Stella on Hayling Island. Our thanks to Susan and Michael of Epsom and Yule Pest Control for sponsoring Brian, who remembers the 50s. That's at 11:05. Our Fab 50s charts of the 28th of April 1956 is at 12:40, kindly sponsored by Christine of Portsmouth in memory of Bill. David Penrose reads The Lost World, Part 3, that's at 1:40. Millie from Mill Hill sponsors Tony Gilliam, he'll be here from 2. And Eileen's profile at 3:05 this afternoon is Anne Sheldon, that's sponsored by Barbara in Waterlooville in memory of Ken in Cow Plain. Jackie and Janice, in memory of Reggie and Ivy, sponsored Dave Jessop. He brings you the 1940s chart show at 4:10 this afternoon of the 25th of April 1949. Roger and Silla in Princeton, Iowa, sponsor Mark's Party Night. Yes, I'll be back with you for your Saturday night party. 120 minutes of non-stop 50s and 60s from 6. Following me at 8, Music While You Work, sponsored by Sally and Robert and Horsham. DAB Dave sponsors an intermission. Well, he doesn't sponsor it. He's given you an intermission at 8:45 before our vintage comedy at 8:55 of The Clitheroe Kid. You get another chance to hear David Penrose read The Lost World, Part 3, at 9:25. And John and Cherry in South Cambridge sponsor Duncan Barks. He follows David Penrose at 9:45 when lights are low. Our programmes tonight are all sponsored by our night owls, Jackie and Janice in Fulham. Good morning, ladies. Beginning with another chance to hear Pete from this morning with Remember the 60s at 10:45. Another chance to hear Brian and Remember the 50s at 12:45. You get another chance to hear the Fab 50s charts at 2:15. Fred Neil will be here at 3:15. And then you get another chance at 4:50 to hear the 1940s chart show with Dave Jessop. Charles Wiley with Wags Rag Bag is at 6:35. And our thanks to Lucy in Otford, in loving memory of her dear husband, as she sponsors Leslie and Sunday morning's Good Morning programme at 7:30. Rod Hardesty's got Classics We Love at 8, sponsored by Gillian Rowlands Castle. And Esther in Hillsey kindly sponsors our Sunday morning service, brought to you tomorrow by Joss McCabe. That's at 9. And that is today's schedule. You just enjoy.
0: And this is Richard, who's very pleased to sponsor the Angel Radio Times.

0: Especially for Diana in Copner this morning. There was Frankie Lane and Making Memories. That's it. You and I have shared another breakfast bustle together. And I thank you so much for your company. We've had some good tunes this morning, haven't we? Thanks to you guys out there. Thank you very much indeed. Apologies to Dave down under in Portsmouth, who I didn't have a chance to play your Marrow song this morning. And the reason being is, Dave tells me that today is World Tuna Day. But not only that, it's World Naked Gardening Day as well. You be careful with them thorns. And Eric in Haverford West, the Pendulum song he wanted by Petula Clark. Didn't have time to squeeze that in, so my apologies. As I say, that's it. Pete's next at 9 with Remember the 60s, followed by Brian as he remembers the 50s. As for me, I'll see you next Friday morning at 8 o'clock for our breakfast bustle. Join me then if you can. If not, this evening from 6, when I'll spin you 120 minutes of 50s and 60s. It's our Saturday night party. That's where your weekend begins, my friends. For Clive in Southampton, going to play out with this one from a request from yesterday. It's Top Hole, and If I Were a Rich Man. From yours truly, thanks for your company. God bless.
1: Oh, Lord, you made many, many poor people. 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But it's no great honor either. 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
4: 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A pension is a long-term investment. The fund value may fluctuate and can go down. Your eventual income may depend on the size of the fund at retirement, future interest rates, and tax legislation. So it's Richard Palmer signing off, and I'm looking forward to hearing from you.

0: 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I go crackers. 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
0: 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Time I went in the air. It's very tiring, this broadcasting, Lark.

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3: 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Now, get ready for some legendary mistakes and glorious goofs. Here he is, the one and only... Peter Cross.
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6: 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The one and only Mr. Peter Cross.

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God. Yes, I did. Quite simple to speak English, isn't it, properly? We was falling in love. Oh. And he went to a grammar school.

Crosser, this is Denise. Could you play a song for baby David? I let him listen to your wireless show on Angel Radio. It's wonderful. He drifts off to sleep straight away.

Manfred Mann opening the programme today. Surprising how many hits they had. I was going to play With God on Our Side, which is from The Man in the Middle. But I thought we took up about 20-odd minutes with that lot. But to see if we can fit it in a bit later on. Yes, Was and Were. I've always loved that thing. Old Spotty, Paul Jones, as he was, Portsmouth Grammar School boy. And Manfred Mann, of course, used to play around the Portsmouth area quite a bit years ago. That's one from the Birds. Well, why not two?

Birds. Nothing wrong with Plan 2. Yes, welcome along. Manfred Mann. Incredible. They're touring still, the Manfreds. I think it's just Paul Jones and Tom McGuinness. They're down this neck of the woods. I'm not sure which venue it is. It's either Southampton or King's Theatre, or one of them. Could be in a new place in Fareham. But they're all around the country, and Paul Jones is doing a solo tour as well. So a good chance to catch them. Another loss in the world of music this week. The last remaining Ronette, the Phil Spector's wonderful band from way back in the 60s, who's got a name I can never remember, but so I've written it down, but I've got that problem when I pronounce it right. Nedra Tally Ross. Is that? I think that sounds about right. My apologies if you're Ronette's devotee and know what her name should be pronounced properly as. Nedra Tally Ross, the last remaining Ronette. Brian Wilson once claimed that the best ever pop music tune was this one. We don't do predictable hits, as you know, all the time. Sometimes we bung the odd one on, but this is a bit predictable if you're playing the Ronettes. The greatest pop tune ever? Brian Wilson thought so.

0: Please excuse my interrupting, Peter. The wife and I are absolutely tickled pink by your broadcasting. Keep those attempts coming, because they really do bring a smile to our faces. And if it wasn't for my posh accent, Britain would be talking Hampshire. So, Mr. Cross, play some bangers, and as they say, let's have it.
1: Thank you very much.

the original version. I've got another original version coming up, which is a little bit relevant to a guest we had in on Angel on Tuesday. Nice always to hear from you. Thank you, Angela and Peter, over there in Gosport. Yeah, so the weather's a bit iffy today. The sun's shining down here in heaven. Not sure, obviously, what it's like where you are. We do have listeners all over the place now, all over the world. And hello, Somerset. I think we're officially now in Somerset. Hello, my lovely. How are you? And Wales. South Wales, I think we're in. Yeah, the land of the valleys. Hello, my dear. Welcome to Angel. I knew it coming handy, having the Welsh accent. Haven't heard the Manfred for ages. This is from Tom in Weston-super-Mare. Lots of memories. They used to come and play in Weston quite a bit. Paul Jones, Tom McGuinness, as you say, are still in the lineup. Back in the day, I used to call for my friend, and his dad would open the door to me and shout out to my mate, Les. Les, it's the Mighty Flynn for you. Yeah, how long did he keep doing that? I bet it got annoyed after a while, didn't it? Yeah. Anyway, thank you very much. That's from Tom in Weston-super-Mare. Phil Webster's been on. Morning, Crosser. Hope you're well. Thank you. Yes. Was watching Guy Garvey's From the Vaults. The chosen year was 76. They showed a clip of Kiss on their first UK tour. The drummer was Peter Criss. What? Yeah. Was that you in makeup? No. Good Lord. It's drinking, you see. Early morning drinking. Yeah, Peter Criss. Oh, never mind. Play along with him, Peter. Anyway, thank you, Phil. Lovely picture of the drummer. Let's see what he looks like. Is he good looking boy, is he? Good God, no. Well, thank you very much for that. That's, yeah. Hey, Ange, for you. I can hear Ange. Bit of northern soul.

we go. I hope my Northern Soul DJ chum, Gary Buck, approves of that one. Who was it? Cindy Scott, it was. I'm sure Gary's shouting at the wireless, knowing every one of those tunes. I mentioned another original version. Now, we had Gethin Jones, the man I'm always indebted to, and you can blame him. He was the one that got me on the wireless in 1969 on the BBC. And I'm always grateful. And he's got a new book out, Sweet Revenge, and he came in, he was our guest for a couple of hours, Pat and I, and he loved his company, and he's very kindly edited the two-hour show into an hour, and it's the interview. I'm chuffed to bits that he's done it. He's put it on his website. The only thing is, it brings, because I don't, probably like you, I can't stand my own voice, well, don't know if we agree, but I dropped my H's. I wasn't aware how many times I dropped my... I do apologise. No wonder I never got anywhere. But, I dropped my H's. Oh, but it's a lovely plug for the book. But anyway, this book, Sweet Revenge, it's got an accompanying... it's got a CD that goes along with it, that's better, by a band called Cool Star, who all originate from Gosport. And some great tunes on there, written by Gethin. And one of the musicians on there, well, two actually, the prominence, you've got Mike Hug, who used to be a Manfred Mann, which came in handy with the medley this morning. We're trying to get Mike to come over one Saturday and have a little chat with us. But Miss, what's his name? Ian Duck, long-haired bloke, irrespective, I suppose. But you can't mistake him if you saw him walking down Gosport High Street. But he was in Hookfoot for many years, Elton John's old band. But he had a hit, Grooving with Mr. Blow, which I can't play because it's 1970, but he's appearing on this Cool Star. There is a point to all this, but he's on this Cool Star album. But it made me think, as I can't play Grooving with Mr. Blow, I can play the original, because it came out in 1969. And the group, funnily enough, I think they're called Wind. Wand, something like that. And Tony Orlando, do you remember him? Bless you, bless every move that you make, tie your yellow ribbon. Him. He was a lead singer, which is completely irrelevant to this because it's an instrumental. But here it is, the original. That's a long build-up, wasn't it? Cool, I hope it's worth it. Are you ready?

Yeah, seemed like a good idea when I played that at home. That's it's the B-side, actually. Wand, they were called, the original version. Yeah. Waste of time, that wasn't. The Vernon's Girls, do you remember them? Worked for Vernon's Pools. How original.

Most people these days are addicted to their mobile phones, podcasts and internet. But for one disc jockey, young Peter Cross, he's still trapped in the 1960s, when music and life in general seem to run at a slower pace. Tune in to hear him waffling every Tuesday and Saturday on Lovely Angel Radio, wireless as it used to be. You know, you just might like it.

Evans. Dale Shannon, well, I think you probably gathered that. I've discovered this morning while there was a power surge last night. I don't know if it affected you, but it seemed so many people went off to make a cup of tea or coffee last night, around about 6:30. It turns out it was a certain presenter on Angel Radio played Freddie and the Dreamers and a Windmill in Amsterdam. Now, this is the second week he's done this. I think in anticipation, people thought he can't play Freddie and the Dreamers 2 weeks on the trot. If he does, get a cup of tea ready. So that's what it was. Everyone nips out the room, turn their wirelesses off for 2 minutes to avoid it, and made a cup of tea or coffee. I think it went back to normal afterwards. But I dare say, be warned, because next week, knowing Big Cole, he'll probably play Short Shorts. Who wears short shorts? I mean, Freddie and the Dreamers. God, dear.

was odd, wasn't it? I could have sworn it had more of a tune in it. It's Rondo by The Nice, but but that version, well, a bit odd. Anyway, if you're a Nice fan, you would have enjoyed that. I mentioned Angela over in Gospel.

0: Hey there, Crosser. It's Frank Bruno just popping in to say I catch a show on Angel Radio every now and then, and let me tell you, your grumbles really tickle me. You know what I mean?
1: Sorry, I'm loving it.
0: I thought I saw you jogging around Haven the other day on my way to Specsavers. Maybe I was mistaken. Keep at it, mate. Yeah.

Crosby, Stills and Nash. Yes, I get the odd email in saying, can I play anything from the Flying Burrito Brothers? Hope I got pronunciation correct. There's only so much you can play because a lot of their stuff was out of our time. It just sort of sneaks into the 70s, so apologies for that. But I think this one off the album, I think from 69, so this one sneaks in. Okay, so for all the fans of that particular band...

0: Lovely. One from the Small Faces. We've got another one coming up, which wasn't planned, but it's always nice when people pop in to Angel Radio. I remember we had Lynn Cotton popped in with quite a few friends, family, and a dog who was exceptionally well behaved. We always say if you're passing and the door's open, you're more than welcome. But we've got the lady, the Camé Girl of the Year, Olivia, our presenter that looks 14, but I think she's actually about 48. But she now does the breakfast show. But when she comes in, well, she used to do Tuesday afternoons. She used to follow me on a Tuesday, but she got too popular, so we stopped that. But she's into all these West Coast American bands. And I looked at her and said, you're only about 15. But if you saw her, the Camé does work. You all right?
1: It's Camé.
0: No, yeah, it's a soap.
1: Oh, right.
0: So I told you she was young. Camé's a soap. It's what keeps your skin soft. Yeah. Anyway. I had to explain what Camé is. Anyway, she's brought a couple of people in. One young lady here who's been shown around the Angel Studios. And I just said, are you a fan of pop music? Let's find out. Tell us your name.
2: Hello, I'm Betsy.
0: Hello, Betsy. Now, you tell me that you like country music.
2: Yes, very
0: and
2: much
0: 50s.
2: So. Yes.
0: Which is a bit of a, you know, bit of a thing for me because we're doing 60s. But I forced her to say, tell us who your favourite 60s bands are. She likes the Beatles, but you'd like to play Small Faces. Is that right?
2: Yes, please, yes.
0: Who's it for?
2: So it's Lazy Sunday, and it's my great-granddad. He unfortunately isn't physically with us, but he will always be with us spiritually. Because it's kind of got that Cockney twang to it, I'd love to play Lazy Sunday by the Small Faces because I'll be thinking of my great-granddad Tom. Please.
0: That's great. This is your first time you look round here.
2: It is, yes.
0: Are you impressed?
2: Yes, very impressed. It's absolutely wonderful, yes.
0: Because it's all music from way before when you were born.
2: Yeah.
0: But so many people do like the oldies, don't they?
2: I love it. And I just think, obviously, there's some great music coming out these days, but there's just something so original and pure about the music, you know, from 60, 70 and you know, more years ago. And I've always had a huge passion for music and especially radio presenting. It's my dream, so...
0: God, she'll be having her own programme soon, won't she? Can I be very rude and say,
2: no,
0: how
2: please.
0: Old are you?
2: I'm 12 years old.
0: 12? 12 and she's into 60s. Olivia here is into West Coast American bands.
2: Wonderful.
0: It's incredible, isn't it? You know, but... For one who's only looks 14, I'm sure she is. But.
2: Yeah, and we need to keep it all alive, right? Because, you know, so like, for example, Willie Nelson, my favourite artist.
0: Yeah.
2: My great nanny, Iris, introduced me to him. And for me, whenever I'm playing him and, you know, getting ready in the morning, my mum will come in and be, oh, you remind me just of Nanny Iris. So it's wonderful to keep that kind of heirloom with you and to keep your family members alive spiritually.
0: Good. Well, I'm glad you visited us today. There's a lot to look at here, isn't there? Have you seen our room with all the 78s in there?
2: Yes, I have. Sorry, I'm visually impaired, so I wasn't too sure.
0: Do you know
2: what?
0: We've got so many old 78 records in here. I think whoever drove, it buckled the van. We had a van and the weight was so heavy, I think it buckled a van years ago.
2: Oh my word.
0: But we got them all in there, and somebody at one time used to have to go through all those and record them and put them on mini disc and whatever for us to play. But anyway, we're going to play Lazy Sunday.
2: Thank you.
0: I'm glad you enjoyed your visit to Angel Radio. Tell all your friends about it. You know?
2: I will.
0: If they get fed up with Radio 1, they can tune in to us.
2: Yes,
0: and have
2: absolutely.
0: A little. And look, the captain's here as well now. Look, this man, don't ask him about cruises because you'll never get away.
2: That's all right. I know enough.
0: He's got about 14 cruises booked for the next 50 years and he'll go
2: Sounds
0: through
2: like
0: each one.
2: Sounds like my grandparents.
0: One.
2: He really does.
0: He will. He'll go through every one. Don't ask him about the captain because he'll tell you all about the captains. Shows all the pictures he's got with the captain that he puts
2: well,
0: on his
2: Well, I can get away
0: that
2: because I'm visually impaired. So I'll just use that as an excuse.
0: God, right. Anyway, lovely to see you.
2: Lovely to see you
0: and
2: too. Thank you.
0: The Small Faces, especially for you. All
2: Thank
0: right.
2: Thank you ever so much. Thank you.

There you go, the Walker Brothers, What to Play. They're all pretty good, weren't they? My good chum, Big Cole, is denying all responsibility for playing Freddie Garrity. He's blaming Leslie. Did you know that, Leslie? He's blaming you. I would promise there'll be no rum rations from the old pirate if I didn't give Freddie Garrity a go. 2 weeks on the trot, Colin. You watch, you'll play short shorts next week. I guarantee it.

That's different, wasn't it? I've completely forgotten who it was by. I was trying to look it up and I can't for the life of me remember. I know this is by.

one of the greats from the Kinks. I always play one for Jan, as you know, Mrs. Cross, and this week, no exception. What to play? That's the thing. We're both fans, as I know one or two of you are. As we get emails saying, oh, nice to hear Chicago on the wireless. They keep bringing out new albums, which obviously we can't play. And I wish they'd hurry up and come back to the UK. They tour around America every week of every month. It's unbelievable what they do. But as I say, still no sign of them coming over here. So we're left with the records. So for Jan and all Chicago fans...

Well, it was good, wasn't it? It wasn't meant to stop. Yeah, that's good, wasn't it? Good job I never nipped out there, wasn't it? My apologies. I'll try and get part two of that on a bit later on. It wasn't deliberate, just it stopped.

on before he had... See, I dropped my H's again. I'm terrible. So at the beginning of this programme, Gethin Jones edited the interview we did with him on Tuesday, on the Tuesday Waffle programme, and it's on his Facebook page. I know one or two. I had one today. I'll read the email in a minute. But how do you stop dropping your H's? I must practice. Phil Freeman. Hello, Phil. And also the lovely Rita. If you want to be happy, have a look. Yes.

Is there ever a blues tune that doesn't have "I woke up one morning"? Incredible. Forgot to say hello to Ray and Buttons. Hello, Buttons. Sorry I got your sex wrong last week. Terrible. Easy mistake to make. Well, hopefully not for another cat. Thank you. Dear. Thank you for all the emails today. It's always nice to hear from you. Tizzy's been... Hello, Tizzy. It's a new one for... Oh, it's Pauline from West Midlands. I couldn't listen to Tuesday's show. I had to go to the dentist. I used to be a dentist. Yeah, every Saturday and Sunday. It was only a fill-in job. Tony Blackburn, 1963. Sensational. What time is he on nowadays? Oh, it's 6 o'clock, peak time. Right, I couldn't listen to Tuesday's show. I had to go to the dentist. You mentioned a recording of the interview I did with Gethin. This is genuine. I'm just, you know, promoting myself here. But, yeah.

but he's put up, this all makes sense. Or you can go onto my Facebook page. I've got one, not for me, you know, Pete Cross, but I've got one for my old club, the Tricorn Club in Portsmouth. If you go in there, it's 100% on there because I put it on myself yesterday. So it's Tricorn, T-R-I-C-O-R-N, not saying you don't know how to spell Tricorn, Tricorn Club in Portsmouth. Okay, not just Tricorn Club, because I made a pig's ear of that one years ago. Tricorn Club in Portsmouth. It's a 50-minute odd interview, and it's on there with no music. Well, you got the music from the album, but not, you know, you haven't got Pat and I on there. But please forgive me for all the H's that I drop if you are listening to it. That's Pauline in the West Midlands, and I hope you enjoy listening to it. All right? I think that's it. How long we got? 5 minutes. Should we do Alan Band? We haven't played Alan Band for ages. Let's do this one.

Hey, Alan Bansett, Emergency 999, another one of the five singles I think they released on Pi and didn't have a hit with any of them, which was strange. Anyway, I'll be back with Pat on Tuesday afternoon for a normal Tuesday afternoon waffle. Have a nice weekend. Pompey playing in about an hour and a half, 12:30. I hope they do well. They're safe for another season. If you're listening to repeat this late, that's just so we can do this in two bit. Terrible game this afternoon. Or you can edit in. What a great game it was this afternoon. You get a choice. If I'm sure nobody bothered to edit it. But anyway, good luck to all your football teams today. Have a nice weekend. The captain along in a moment. I'll see you on Tuesday. I'm going to leave you with somebody or other. Oh, a bit of Tamla Motown, a little bit of Northern Soul for Gary Buck and all the Northern Soul fans, June and Angela over in Gospel. Keep talking, Peter. You've got another 5 seconds to fill. Here we go. The Elgins, as was.

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shit. All you gotta do, honey, is kinda stand in one spot. Wiggle around just a little bit. And that's when you got some. Yeah. Now let's go one time. Hey!

Well, very good morning, one and all, and welcome to Angel Radio. I'm Brian McLaughlin, and I'll be with you for the next 90 minutes as we remember the decade that was the 1950s. But getting the show started today, we heard a whole lot of shaking going on, which was first recorded by Big Mabel, would you believe? The most popular version of the song came in 1957 when it was a hit for the late, great Jerry Lee Lewis. Now, this show is very kindly sponsored for Angel Radio by Susan and Michael up there in Epsom and your pest control. Very good morning to both of you. Thank you so much for supporting us. And on the way now, especially for the both of you, I have the King of Rock and Roll, Elvis Presley, and Don't Leave Me Now.

Well, that was Elvis Presley, the king of rock and roll, in fine voice there with his recording of a song we really rarely hear these days on the radio called Don't Leave Me Now. And that I played especially for Susan and Michael, who very kindly sponsored the show. And in the show today, I have tracks from some of the very best artists of the decade, including Sammy Davis Jr. He's next up today with his recording of Long Before I Knew You.

lovely, wasn't it? Sammy Davis Jr. in fine voice there with his recording of a beautiful song called Long Before I Knew You. Now, still to come today, I have the first double play that comes from Marty Robbins, and he'll be joining us directly after Tab Hunter tells us that there are 99 ways.

That was the American singer, actor and film producer Arthur Colm, that we know so very much better as the one-time teen heartthrob Tab Hunter, with his recording of 99 Ways. And that brings me to the first double play on the show for today, both of which come from our old friend Marty Robbins. And in this little segment, Marty will be singing Lovesick Blues, and that will be followed by A White Sports Coat. So here we go now, Lovesick Blues from Marty Robbins.

Marty Robbins there with the first double play on the show for today. I started with him having the Lovesick Blues and finished with him all being dressed up in his white sports coat. Now, there'll be some more double plays coming your way just a little bit later on in the show, but on the way now with Can't Wait for Summer, and I know how he feels, is Steve Lawrence.

Well, that was issued on the Coral Record label, and backing came from the Dick Jacobs Skiffle Band. It was Steve Lawrence with his recording of Can't Wait for Summer, and I certainly know how he feels, because I can't wait for all that lovely warm sunshine to stay with us for the next few months. Oh well, moving on, here's Michael Holiday, and he's taking us now to the Palace of Love.

are the relaxing sound there of the late, great Michael Holiday, who in 1957 took us all on a trip to the Palace of Love. Now, can you believe that he left us 63 years ago in 1963, but a lovely record there, helping us to keep his memory alive. Likewise, let's remember Don Lang, along with his Frantic Five, and their recording now of Red Planet Rock.

Well, Gordon Langhorne, who is known professionally as Don Lang, along with his Frantic Five there, and their HMV record from 1957, Red Planet Rock. And if I'm being totally honest, I can't remember hearing that for a long, long time. I can remember hearing this one, though. It's Ray Conniff and his orchestra, and their recording of Wagon Wheels.

Well, featuring on their albums Wonderful, that was Ray Conniff, his orchestra and chorus, and a number called Wagon Wheels. Now, our old friend Spencer the Postman down there in Drayton has been on the emails to me this morning. Unfortunately, Spencer, we haven't got that record anywhere that you requested from Earl Grant, but I have got, I've got one record and one record only in the library from the great man, so see what you think as Earl Grant sings The End. Here we go.

especially for a busy postman friend. That's Spencer down there in Drayton, just on the outskirts of Portsmouth this morning. That was Earl Grant and a number called The End. Sorry you didn't have your requested record, Spencer, but that was the only one of Earl Grant that we have in the library. On the way now with My Heart Stood Still is the wonderful Peggy Lee.

Lovely, wasn't it? Taking us on a trip down memory lane, that was the magnificent Peggy Lee with a track called My Heart Stood Still. Now, on the way now, I've got an artist we don't play very often here on Angel Radio. It's Tommy Sands and a track called Man Like Wow. See what you think.

finish rather abruptly and bringing some rock and roll to the show today. That was Tommy Sands, who I've not featured on any of my shows in the past, with a track called Man Like Wow. And he was also the husband of Nancy Sinatra. Now you know. Now, earlier in the show, I played a track from Steve Lawrence. Well, I've got Mrs. Lawrence on the way now, i.e. that great singer, Edie Gourmet, and she's going to be telling us all about the man I love.

Well, that was Edie Gourmet, whose life was Steve Lawrence, and a track called The Man I Love. Now, I've got another double play on the way, and we'll be hearing those tracks after we hear from Ray Ellington and a track called Don't Burn Me Up. And this one comes from 1957.

Well, that was Ray Ellington, who was primarily a jazz musician, but he did many other types of music as well during his career. And way back in 1957, he found himself in the recording studio and recorded a track that I've just played called Don't Burn Me Up. And that brings me rather nicely to another double play on the show for today, both of which come from our old friend Little Richard. He'll be singing All Around the World, but to start, and that will be followed by Jenny, Jenny. Here we go.

Well, that was Richard Pennyman, who we know so very much better as Little Richard, with the second double play on the show for today. I started with him singing his song All Around the World, and this was followed by him singing Jenny, Jenny. Now, I've still got one more double play to come before the end of the show, but on the way now, he kisses sweeter than wine, is our old friend Jimmy Rogers.

Well, that was written by the writing partnership of Lee Hayes and Pete Seeger, and it was Jimmy Rogers with a very popular song from 1957, Kisses Sweeter Than Wine, which was an international hit for him as well. Still to come, we'll be hearing from Pat Boone, and he'll be with us after Della Reese sings How About.

Well, that was Delarice Early, known professionally as Delarice, with her recording of How About. And she was certainly a very busy girl in her day. She was a singer, actress, television personality, author, and, would you believe, an ordained church minister. How did she find time to sing? We'll never know. Anyway, singing now, or telling us all about those White Silver Sands, is Pat Boone.

Pat Boone there with a track called White Silver Sands. I must admit, that came out in 1957, but I don't know where I was at that time, but that completely passed me by. Anyway, moving on, this next track is very well known to me. It's from Cyril Stapleton and his orchestra, and it's their lovely version of Forgotten Dreams.

That really is lovely, isn't it? But we rarely hear that track on this on the radio this day and age. Cyril Stapledon, his orchestra and chorus, and a lovely track called Forgotten Dreams. Next up today, our old friend John Garbutt up there in the north of England has been on the emails to me and said, looking forward to another great show, Brian, and would it be possible to play something from Max Bygraves? And the record you've requested is You Need Hands. Well, John, you know the answer to that, don't you? Here he is now, Max Bygraves, and You Need Hands.

one of their best-loved entertainers there, Max Bygraves with You Need Hands, and that was requested by our old friend John Garbutt up there in the north of England. And that brings me to another rock and roll track on the show for today, and this time it's called Baby She's Gone, and it's from Terry Dean.

Well, taking us all the way back to the year of 1958 and issued on the Decca record label, that was Terry Dean bringing us some more rock and roll on the show for today, this time with his recording of Baby She's Gone. And that brings me to the final double play on the show for today, both of which come from the vocal talents of Don and Phil, the Everly Brothers. They'll be singing I Wonder If I Care As Much, but to start, it's the old favourite, Bye Bye Love.

Well, that was the final double play on the show for today, both of which came from Don and Phil, the Everly Brothers. I started with the old favourite, Bye Bye Love, and finished with a track that isn't very often played these days on the radio called I Wonder If I Care As Much. And please don't forget that if you'd like me to play anything for you, then message me here at Angel Radio and I'll do my very best to find that record and play it for you. And two people that have done that so far on the show today is Spencer the Postman. He requested a record from Earl Grant, and he's been back to me and said, great choice, Brian, thank you very much. And John Garbutt, he requested Max Bygraves, Would You Need Hands? And again, he said, thank you very much. Here's Julie London.

Well, that was Julie London, who is in a very thoughtful mood as she sang End of a Love Affair. Now, still to come, I have tracks from a Welsh songstress, Dame Shirley Bassey, and she'll be with us after the legendary Mr. C sings Marching Along to the Blues.

Mr. C, as he was affectionately known, Perry Como, who was accompanied there by the Mitchell Ayres Orchestra and the Raycon of Singers, and together in 1957, they were marching along to the blues. As promised, here's Welsh songs for us now, Dame Shirley Bassey with a track called Please, Mr. Brown.

The Welsh songstress there, Dame Shirley Bassey, with yet another song that seems time seems to have forgotten. It was, of course, Please Mr. Brown, and that brings me to an artist that I've not featured for quite a while on any of my shows here on Angel Radio. It's Red Foley and Strike While the Iron is Hot.

Well, that was the American country music singer Red Foley encouraging us to strike while the iron is hot. In fact, I've only got just over 10 minutes of the show left today, so without more ado for me, let's hear from Ray Charles and Swanee River Rock.

Ray Charles' orchestra and chorus there with Swanee River Rock. And that brings me, I'm sad to say, to the last but one track on the show today. And it's the old standard from Sarah Vaughan, Someone to Watch Over Me.

Sarah Vaughan there with the wonderful song Someone to Watch Over Me, bringing me to the final track on the show for today. Thank you so much for your company, and a very special thank you to Susan and Michael for sponsoring the show. I'll be back with you on Wednesday afternoon, so until then, this is Brian saying bye for now, and please do stay safe. And I'll leave you with Joe Loss and his orchestra and Stardust.

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0: Hello, welcome to the Angel Radio Chart Show. These are the charts of the 28th of April 1956, plus a few bubbling under and a couple of turn it over, Tone, turn it over. So that's what we've got coming up for the next hour. The music you're hearing at the moment underneath me chattering is the Pink Panther theme. That's by Henry Mancini. And we start our programme with a very young Gene Vincent. This is his new release in 1956, starting on its way up the charts.
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Well, that was a young Gene Vincent and his first release. That was a new release this week, and it eventually got to number 16 in the summer of 1956, Bebopalula. Now, here's another new release this week. This one is Clyde McFatter.

Clyde McFatter with the new release, Treasure of Love. Clyde released this hit this week. It got into the charts at number 27 in the summer of 1956, and that was his only venture into the British charts. Clyde McFatter, Treasure of Love. Now, another new release this week. We've got lots of new releases. We're playing these, and we'll see where they get to in a future chart. But this is another new release. This is Frank Cordell and his orchestra with Sadie's Shawl, an instrumental which eventually got to number 29 in the summer of 1956.

Sandy Shawl, nice instrumental there, from Frank Cordell's orchestra, a new release. And now the last of the new releases this week in April 1956, and it's Cyril Stapleton with a record that, when we play it generally, it's by Ronnie Ranald, but here we have Cyril Stapleton's version of The Happy Whistler, and this one eventually got to number 22 in June 1956.

Cyril Stapleton with The Happy Whistler, and that was a new release this week. Now, let's have a look at the charts proper. These are the charts for the 28th of April 1956, and at number 30 we have two records. The first one is Michael Holiday, Nothing to Do.

Well, that was Michael Holliday's first hit. That was in the charts on the 28th of April 1956. Nothing to Do. That was at number 20 a few weeks ago, but now down to number 30 and sharing the number 30 slot with Perry Como.

Perry Como there. Perry eventually got that record to number 22, Jukebox Baby. But this week, April 1956, he'd just entered the charts and was sharing it, number 30, with Michael Holiday, who we played just now. And there, Perry Como was almost venturing into rock and roll territory, wasn't he? Now, Mel Torme, Velvet Fog, as he was known, with a song that was in the charts for almost 6 months. Its highest point was number 4, but this week it's at number 29.

That was Mel Torme and Mountain Greenery at number 29 this week. Mel didn't find his way back into the British charts until the 1960s, so quite a long absence there. This week, 28th of April 1956, he was at number 29. Now let's jump up to number 27 and we'll see who's there. Oh, it's Dean Martin on his way up to number 21 with In Amarata.

Number 27 for Dean Martin this week in Amarata, eventually getting up to number 21. Now, let's leap up to number 24, see who's there. This is the main title theme to The Man with the Golden Arm. It's Billy May, and he did eventually get this one up to number 9. Here we have him at number 24.

Billy May with the main theme to The Man with the Golden Arm. That was a film that starred Frank Sinatra and Kim Novak. Now Slim Whitman is going to try to convince us that he's a fool.

Joint number 20, Slim Whitman, I'm a Fool. And he was on his way down from number 16 to share the number 20 slot with Anne Shelton. And Anne is bringing us 7 days.

0: Anne Shelton at joint number 20 with Slim Whitman, and she brought us 7 Days. And number 20 was the highest slot that that record reached. Anne did have a number 1 in 1956 with Lay Down Your Arms. And at number 15 in the charts this week, we find Alma Cogan explaining all the things that her friend Willie can do.
1: Hey, Willie!
2: Willie, again.

0: Willie, can you do the things I ask you? Willie, can you do them true?
1: Oh, yeah.
2: Willie can, Willie can, fair lady, if Willie takes a shine to you.
3: Well, Al McCogan eventually got to number 13 with that record, Willie Can. But this week, on the 28th of April 1956, we find it at number 15. There were other versions of that record in the charts as well. There was one by the Beverly Sisters and also one by Pearl Carr and Teddy Johnson. Now, we find Dave King with a song about the number 2, but he's not actually at number 2. He's actually at number 13, on his way to number 11, with True 2-2. Confusing, isn't it?

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Yes, the same thing happens with the birds and the bees. It's happening to us tonight. Take a boy like me, a girl like you.

0: trees.
1: Oh yes, the same thing happens with the birds and the bees. It's happening to us tonight. It's the reason why kangaroos jump high, why the trout and perch swim around and surf.

birds and the bees, as they flit among the flowers, as they nestle in the trees. Yes, the same thing happens with the birds and the bees. It's happening

Well, we turned over True to Two there. It's actually a little bit confusing because if I turn the yellow label Decca 78 over, we find the birds and the bees. But if we turn the blue label Decca 45 over, we find a little bit independent.

So there we had A Little Bit Independent, and before that, The Birds and the Bees, and at number 13 in this week's chart, You Can't Be True to Two. And all of those were by Dave King, and the second two that we played were both B-sides of You Can't Be True to Two on different Speed Records. There we go. Right, now we go straight into the

The Throttney Opera theme with the keyboard player Dick Hyman and his trio. Now, my September love, David Whitfield. This is at number 9 this week, on its way up to number 3.

My September love, David Whitfield, and he's at number 9 on the 28th of April 1956, on his way up to number 3. Now, this one is at number 8. This is a TFL, and it's heading up to number 2 for Teresa Brewer.

And that was a tear fell, Teresa Brewer, probably better known as the Put Another Nickel in the Nickelodeon girl. Now, at number four this week, but heading up to number one for 6 weeks, where he managed to keep poor old Teresa Brewer off the top spot. This is Ronnie Hilton with his biggest hit, No Other Love.

0: Ronnie Hilton with his biggest hit, No Other Love. Right, so, what's at number one?
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0: Ah, yes, a well-deserved number one. Winifred Atwell and the Poor People of Paris at number one on the 28th of April, 1956. That's your charts for this week. It sped by, didn't it? I'll be looking forward to next week when we'll be looking at May 1957. Bye for now.
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6: 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A pension is a long-term investment. The fund value may fluctuate and can go down. Your eventual income may depend on the size of the fund at retirement, future interest rates, and tax legislation. I'm looking forward to hearing from you.

0: The Lost World by Sir Arthur Conan Doyle, Part 3, Things Beyond Belief. We re-entered the room which we had left so tumultuously 10 minutes before. The professor closed the door carefully behind us and motioned me into an armchair. "First of all, as to your return to my house after your most justifiable expulsion, the reason lay in your answer to that most officious policeman. In admitting that the fault of the incident lay with you, you gave some evidence of a certain breadth of view. The subspecies of the human race to which you unfortunately belong has always been below my mental horizon. Your words brought you suddenly above it." He had swung round his revolving chair to face me, and he sat all puffed out like an enormous bullfrog. Now he suddenly turned himself sideways, and all I could see of him was tangled hair with a red protruding ear. He was scratching about among the litter of papers upon his desk. He faced me presently with what looked like a very tattered sketchbook in his hand. "I am going to talk to you about South America," said he. "No comments, if you please. First of all, I wish you to understand that nothing I tell you now is to be repeated in any public way unless you have my express permission." "I promise," said I. "In the first place, you are probably aware that 2 years ago I made a journey to South America, one which will be classical in the scientific history of the world. If my expedition had no other results, it would still have been noteworthy. But a curious incident occurred while there, which opened up an entirely fresh line of inquiry. The country around some parts of the Amazon is still only partially explored, and a great number of tributaries, some of them entirely uncharted, run into the main river. It was my business to visit this little-known back country, and to examine its fauna, which furnished me with several chapters for that great and monumental work upon zoology which will be my life's justification. I was returning when I had occasion to spend a night at a small Indian village at a point where a certain tributary opens up into the main river. The natives were Kukama Indians, an amiable race, with mental powers hardly superior to the average Londoner. I gathered from their signs that someone had urgent need of my medical services, and I followed the chief to one of his huts. When I entered, I found that the sufferer had that instant expired. He was, to my surprise, a white man. He was flaxen-haired and had some characteristics of an albino. He was clad in rags and bore every trace of prolonged hardship. So far as I could understand the account of the natives, he was a complete stranger to them and had come upon the village through the woods alone and in the last stage of exhaustion. The man's knapsack lay beside the couch, and I examined the contents. His name was written on a tab within: Maple White, Michigan. From the contents of the knapsack, it was evident that this man had been an artist and poet. There were scraps of verse. They appeared to me to be singularly wanting in merit. There was also some rather commonplace pictures of river scenery, a paint box, a box of coloured chalk, some brushes, and that curved bone which lies upon my inkstand. Of personal equipment, he had none. I was turning away from him when I observed that something projected from the front of his ragged jacket. It was this sketchbook, which was as dilapidated then as you see it now. I ask you to examine the contents. I took it from him. The first page was disappointing. It contained nothing but a picture of a very fat man in a pea jacket with the legend "Jimmy Culver on the Mail Boat" written beneath it. There followed several pages which were filled with small sketches of Indians. Then there was an unbroken series of animal drawings, with such explanations as manatee upon sandbank, turtles and their eggs. I could make nothing of it, and said so to the professor. Try the next page, said he. It was a full-page sketch of a landscape, roughly tinted in colour. There was a pale green foreground of feathery vegetation, which sloped upwards and ended in a line of cliffs, dark red in colour, and curiously ribbed. They extended in an unbroken wall right across the background. At one point, there was an isolated pyramidical rock, crowned by a great tree, which appeared to be separated by a cleft from the main crag. Behind it all, a blue tropical sky. A thin green line of vegetation fringed the summit of the ruddy cliff. Well, he asked. It is no doubt a curious formation, said I, but I am not geologist enough to say that it is wonderful. Wonderful, he repeated. It is unique. No one on earth has ever dreamed of such a possibility. Now, the next. I turned it over and gave an exclamation of surprise. There was a full-page picture of the most extraordinary creature that I have ever seen. His head was like that of a fowl, the body that of a bloated lizard. The trailing tail was furnished with upward-turned spikes, and the curved back was edged with a high serrated fringe. In front of this creature was an absurd mannequin in human form, which stood staring at it. "Well, what do you think of that?" cried the professor, rubbing his hands with an air of triumph. "It is monstrous! What made him draw such an animal?" That the creature exists, that he sketched it from life. No doubt, said I, as one humours an imbecile. I confess, however, I added, that this tiny human figure puzzles me. It appears to be a European in a sun hat. Look here, he cried, leaning forward and dabbing a great hairy sausage of a finger at the picture. You see that plant behind the animal? I suppose you thought it was a dandelion or a Brussels sprout. Well, it is an ivory palm, and they run to about 60 feet. The man is put in for a purpose. He couldn't really have stood in front of that brute and lived to draw it. He sketched himself to give a scale of heights. He was, shall we say, 5 feet high. The tree is 10 times bigger. Good heavens, I cried. Then you think the beast was... Why, Charing Cross Station would hardly make a kennel for such a brute. He is certainly a well-grown specimen, said the professor complacently. But surely, I cried, the whole experience of the human race is not to be set aside on account of a single sketch. There was nothing more in the book. A single sketch by a wandering American artist who may have done it in the delirium of fever. You can't, as a man of science, defend such a position as that. For answer, the professor took a book down from a shelf. There is an illustration here which would interest you. Ah, here it is. The inscription beneath it runs, Probable appearance in life of the Jurassic dinosaur Stegosaurus. The hind leg alone is twice as tall as a full-grown man. Well, what do you make of that? He handed me the open book. I started as I looked at the picture. In this reconstructed animal of a dead world, there was certainly a very great resemblance to the sketch of the unknown artist. That is certainly remarkable, said I. But you won't admit that it is final? This American may have seen a picture of the kind and carried it in his memory. It would be likely to recur to a man in a delirium. Very good, said the professor. We'll leave it at that. I will now ask you to look at this bone. He handed over the one which he had already described as part of the dead man's possessions. It was about 6 inches long, and thicker than my thumb, with some indications of dried cartilage at one end of it. "To what known creature does that bone belong?" asked the professor. I examined it with care. "It might be a very thick human collarbone," I said. My companion waved his hand in contemptuous deprecation. "The human collarbone is curved. This is straight. There is a groove upon its surface, showing that a great tendon played across it. Then I must confess that I don't know what it is." "You need not be ashamed to expose your ignorance. This belongs to a very large and very fierce animal which exists upon the face of the earth, but has not yet come under the notice of science. You are still unconvinced?" "I am at least deeply interested." "Then your case is not hopeless," said the professor. "I found that rumours of a strange land were common among all the local tribes. You have heard, no doubt, of Kurupuri?"
1: "Never."
0: "Kurupuri is the spirit of the woods, something terrible, something to be avoided. None can describe its shape or nature, but it is a word of terror along the Amazon. Now all tribes agree as to the direction in which Kurupuri lives. It was the same direction from which the American had come. Something terrible lay that way. It was my business to find out what it was."
1: "What did you do?"
0: This massive man compelled one's attention and respect. "I persuaded two of the natives to act as guides. After many adventures, which I need not describe, we came at last to a tract of country which has never been visited save by my unfortunate predecessor. Would you kindly look at this?" He handed me a photograph. "The unsatisfactory appearance of this is due to the fact," said he, "that on descending the river the boat was upset and the case which contained the undeveloped films was broken. This explanation of abnormalities you will kindly accept. There was talk of faking. I am not in a mood to argue such a point." The photograph was certainly very off-coloured. It was a dull grey landscape, and as I gradually deciphered the details of it, I realised that it represented a long and enormously high line of cliffs, with a sloping, tree-clad plain in the foreground. "I believe it is the same place as the painted picture," said I. I could distinctly see the isolated tree-crowned pinnacle of rock which was detached from the crag. "It is the same place," the professor answered. "I found traces of the fellow's camp."
1: "I have no doubt of it at all," said I.
0: "Well, that is something gained," said he. "We progress, do we not? Now, will you please look at the top of that rocky pinnacle?

0: nor indeed is it a bird. From a drawer he produced what seemed to me to be the upper portion of a wing. It was at least 2 feet in length, a curved bone, with a membranous veil beneath it. "A monstrous bat?" I suggested. "Nothing of the sort," said the professor. He opened the standard work to which he had already referred me. "Here," he said, pointing to the picture of an extraordinary flying monster, "is an excellent reproduction of the pterodactyl, a flying reptile of the Jurassic period. On the next page is a diagram of the mechanism of its wing. Kindly compare it with the specimen in your hand." A wave of amazement passed over me as I looked. I was convinced. The cumulative proof was overwhelming. I said so warmly. The professor purred with satisfaction. "And then, sir," said I, "what did you do next?" "It was the wet season, Mr. Malone, and my stores were exhausted. I explored some portion of this huge cliff, but I was unable to find any way to scale it. The pyramidical rock upon which I saw and shot the pterodactyl was more accessible. Being something of a cragsman, I did manage to get halfway to the top of that. From that height, I had a better idea of the plateau upon the top of the crags. It appeared to be very large. Below it is a swampy jungle full of snakes and insects, a natural protection to this singular country." "Did you see any other traces of life?" I asked. "No, sir, I did not. But during the week that we lay encamped at the base of the cliff, we heard some very strange noises from above." "But the creature that the American drew, how do you account for that?"
1: "We can only suppose that he must have made his way to the summit and seen it there. We know, therefore, that there is a way up. We know equally that it must be a very difficult one, otherwise the creatures would have come down and overrun the surrounding country."
0: "But how did they come to be there?" I asked.
1: "There can only be one explanation," said the professor. "South America is a granite continent. At this single point in the interior, there has been, in some far distant age, a great sudden volcanic upheaval. An area as large perhaps as Sussex has been lifted up with all its living contents and cut off from all the rest of the continent. The ordinary laws of nature are suspended. Creatures survive which would otherwise disappear. You will observe that both the pterodactyl and the stegosaurus are Jurassic. They have been artificially conserved by those strange accidental conditions."
0: "But surely your evidence is conclusive," said I. "You have only to lay it before the proper authorities."
1: "So, in my simplicity, I had imagined," said the professor. "I can only tell you that I was met at every turn by incredulity, born partly of stupidity and partly of jealousy. It is not my nature to seek to prove a fact if my word has been doubted. After the first, I have not condescended to show such corroborative proofs as I possess. When men like yourself, who represent the foolish curiosity of the public, came to disturb my privacy, I was unable to meet them with dignified reserves. I am, I admit, somewhat fiery, and under provocation I am inclined to be violent." I was silent. "Tonight, however, I propose to give an extreme example of the control of the will over the emotions. I invite you to be present." He handed me a card from his desk. "You will perceive that Mr. Percival Waldron, a naturalist of some popular repute, is announced to lecture at 8:30 at the Zoological Institute's Hall upon The Record of the Ages. I have been specially invited to be present upon the platform and to move a vote of thanks to the lecturer. While doing so, I shall make it my business to throw out a few remarks which may arouse the interest of the audience and cause some of them to desire to go

more deeply into the matter. I shall hold myself strongly in leash and see whether I attain a more favourable result. "And I may come?" I asked eagerly. "By all means, come. It will be a comfort to me to know that I have one ally in the hall, however inefficient and ignorant of the subject he may be. The Zoological Institute's hall at 8:30 tonight." I had a last impression of red cheeks, blue rippling beard, and intolerant eyes as he waved me out of the room.

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1: And once again, a very warm welcome from me, Tony Gilliam, here with another edition of Just for the Record.

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He'd been out all day upon the spree. He bumped into Sergeant Smeck, put his arms around his neck.

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I want to dream of dear old Happy Hampstead. The bull and bush ain't all.

three wartime memories there we heard back to back. Starting us off, we had the Spitfire song, Joe Lost and His Man, with vocal from Sam Brown. Then we had Kiss Me Goodnight, Sergeant Major, Billy Cotton His Band, and of course, Alan Breeze taking the vocal on that one. And then finally, FDR Jones, which vocal from Harry Roy. And of course, Harry Roy was with his own orchestra on that one.

Well, this is Tony Gilliam. Just a reminder that you're listening to this week's edition of Just for the Record. Hoping you're enjoying today's selection of music. Here's Blossom Dearie.

Tea for Two, Blossom Dearie there. Well, earlier we featured heavily some of the female singers around, and now we're going to do the same for the men. So step up to the microphone, and it's time for Sammy Davis Jr.

Vic Damone there with Amour Amour. The next record I'm going to feature, I've played many times before on various radio programs, and I make no excuse for featuring it once again, and I'm not even going to give an introduction, so here it is.

someone else who we don't hear too often on this side of the Atlantic, and that's Jerry Vale with You Don't Know Me. I don't know about you, but I think it's time for a visit to the pictures now. And who's showing today? Well, it's Jimmy Cagney in Yankee Doodle Dandy.

0: my Yankee Doodle joy. 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I am that Yankee Doodle boy.
1: Oh, things were tough. But at least I was in New York. I had a trunk full of songs and play scripts and a heart full of confidence. I'm glad I had it.
2: I'm sorry, I can't use this, Cohan.
1: Youth needs confidence. I'd learned my job the hard way, all over the United States. Now guys who had never been past the corner cigar store were saying my stuff was no good. A kid had to believe in himself to buck that.

Broadway, remember me to Herald Square. Tell all the gang at 42nd Street that I will soon be there. Whisper of how I'm yearning to mingle with that old-time throng. Give my regards to

Yankee Doodle, do or die. Yankee Doodle came to London just to ride the ponies. I am that Yankee Doodle.

finer pedigree for a song can you have than that? Written by Don Black and Quincy Jones, and featured in the film, which I'm sure you remember, The Italian Job. The beautiful talent there of Alexander Armstrong. Someone else whom Don Black wrote a lot of material for was Matt Munro, and we're going to feature him from two extracts now from a very rare BBC recording. This one's from Ted Ethan's orchestra from The Star Show in the 1950s. First of all, we're going to hear I Should Care, and then we're going to hear My Kind of Girl.

That wonderful pairing there, Bing Crosby and Grace Kelly from the film High Society and Cole Porter's Finest True Love. Well, sad to say, that's all I've got time for this week on Just for the Record. This is Tony Gilliam here saying that I hope you've enjoyed my selection, and if you have, then please join me again in the future. Until then, take care and bye for now.

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2: 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Thank you, Barbara.

Hello once again, dear listeners. I'm Eileen, and here I am once again with another of my profiles. This, as you know, is where I play music of a particular artist and give you a few bits of information about them. Of course, you all know that the first tune you heard was Anne Shelton singing Lay Down Your Arms. I'm going to play next Anne singing I Don't Want to Set the World on Fire.

Anne was born Patricia Sibley in Dulwich, South London, on the 10th of November, 1923, or it could have been 1928, a little bit of controversy here about the year. She had a brother, Bill, also two sisters, Eileen and Jo. Jo was to become a singer and made several records. Here now is Anne singing, "You'd Be So Nice to Come Home To."

Anne was 13 when her singing career really began. Bert Ambrose first heard Anne on radio. He immediately offered her a job with his band. She gained her first solo recording contract in 1943 and was to stay with Ambrose for 6 years. Here is Anne singing Silver Wings in the Moonlight.

BBC soon realised how very popular Anne was with the forces when, in 1942, she started touring Army, Navy and Air Force bases all over the country. They gave her a programme called Calling Malta, which was the only link with the George Cross Island during the Second World War. The show ran for 5 years. Why don't we hear now the Boogly Woogly Piggy?

oink, oink, oink. The googly woogly piggly with the oink, oink. This little piggy played chopsticks. This piggy thought the waltz was

and singing the Boogly Woogly Piggy. At the same time as calling Malta, Anne was doing another program called Introducing Anne. This was actually sent over the airwaves to North Africa to frustrate the German propaganda sent to Allied troops. Anne was very successful in competing with the German program and became known as the Lily Marlene Girl, as her signature tune was, of course, Lily Marlene.

0: That is always one of the songs that come to my mind when Anne Shelton is mentioned, Lily Marlene. In 1944, Glenn Miller and his orchestra came to England. He asked Anne if she would sing with his orchestra. She actually recorded 6 shows with him. I don't think these were released, so I've gone down into our wonderful Angel Library and searched and searched, and what do I find but a small clip of Glenn Miller introducing Anne on a wartime broadcast.
1: It's been our good fortune to play for some of the finest singing stars in the British Isles. Tonight our luck holds good, for here's a young lady, lovely to look at, delightful to hear, Miss Anne Shelton.
2: Thank you, Captain Miller. That was a charming welcome to your program. And now that I feel right at home, would you care to join me in a spot of song?
1: The idea sounds right delightful. What'll it be?
2: How about I'll Get By?
1: Okay, Anne McGall, come out singing.

0: Thank you, Anne Sheldon. That was lovely.
1: A reminder, dear listeners, that this is Angel Radio, and I'm Eileen, presenting my profile on Anne Sheldon. In December 1944, Glenn Miller asked Anne if she would join him and his orchestra for a concert in France. She had to decline as she had other commitments. Let's now hear "I'll Be Seeing You." This track Anne sang in the film Yanks.

and recorded with many artists. I'm going to play her singing now with the then Vera Lynn, now of course Dame Vera Lynn. Here is Let's Harmonize.

0: Anne Shelton and Vera Lynn. I think there was friendly rivalry between the two singers, both being extremely popular. In 1944, Bing Crosby came to England to entertain the American troops. He asked Anne to do a show with him. This was Variety Bandbox. This was also with Tommy Handley. I expect many of you will remember that. I'm going to play a short track now, Anne singing Easter Parade with Bing Crosby.
1: How about you and I taking a whack at a duet? You think we could handle it? I'll try it. I may want to louse you up, but think we... All right?
2: For years I've been dreaming of this.
1: Oh, get out. Go ahead, Jack. Lay it on us. What's the key, Jack?

In 1951, Anne toured America. This was to be for 3 months, but finished up being 11 months. She played at the Copacabana in New York, Hollywood, San Francisco, Chicago, Las Vegas, Texas, Philadelphia, and Washington. She worked in many TV stations and performed for radio. The friends she made were many of the top names: Johnny Ray, Judy Garland, Sammy Davis Jr., and Sophie Tucker. My next record is Anne singing, Coming In on a Wing and a Prayer.

That's an old one, isn't it? I remember that very well. Anne was asked to stay on in the States, but it was getting close to Christmas, and she had always spent this time with her family. She was very devoted to her family. Also a very devout Catholic, she returned home. I'm going to play this next record, as it is often requested on Angel, the village of Saint Bernadette.

The first record I played, Lay Down Your Arms, reached number one in the UK. It topped for 4 weeks and toured the continent in the 50s and 60s. It was on board a ship to entertain the troops that Anne met her future husband, Lieutenant Commander David Reed. They were married in 1958. I'll play now My Wonderful One.

In the 60s, Anne had many successful tours all over the world and topped the bill in many UK theatres, also in several Royal Variety shows. Anne did many shows for charity. She was very prominent in the Not Forgotten Association, an organisation for all ex-servicemen of the First and Second World Wars, Korean, Falklands, and of course Northern Ireland. She did two shows a year for this great cause. Here now is Anne singing, Answer Me.

Sadly, Anne's husband died in 1990, June the 11th. This was also the year Anne was awarded the OBE for her charitable work, especially the Not Forgotten Association. Anne's sister Jo, a singer in her own right, was to become her closest companion. Returning home from a cabaret on the Isle of Man, Jo became very ill on the plane. She was rushed to hospital, but died in the operating theatre. Anne and her sister Eileen were devastated, and it was the love and support of Eileen and niece Kelly and her faith which helped her through this terrible time. As I said earlier, Jo was a good singer. I want to play this next record. This proves the point. Here is Jo singing, "If There Are Stars in My Eyes."

I like that one, did you? She had a very good voice, didn't she? In 1994, Anne moved from Dulwich to a house in Hurstmonceux, East Sussex. She still performed and played a big part in the D-Day celebrations.

Well, dear listeners, I'm almost to the end of my Anne Shelton profile. Once again, I'm hoping you have enjoyed my choice of records. There were so many to choose from. Anne's last performance was for the Not Forgotten Association on July the 27th, 1994. Here is I Don't Want to Walk Without You.

Anne Shelton passed away in her sleep on July the 31st, 1994. She is buried in the family grave at Brenchley Gardens, South East London. A memorial service was held on her birthday, November the 11th, at Corpus Christi Church, Covent Garden, the Catholic Performers Church. Anne was known as a lovely, caring lady who is sadly missed. I'm going to finish my profile with Anne singing and the angels sing. I'm Eileen, and I really do hope you have enjoyed this profile on Anne Shelton. I'd also like to thank Martin for doing my engineering for me. And I'll say bye for now, dear listeners, and God bless.

0: Barbara in Waterlooville sponsored that programme in loving memory of Ken in Cowplain. Thank you, Barbara.
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0: Hello, Angel Radio listeners. Dave Jessop with you once again to look at another top 30 chart from the 1940s. This week we're looking at the chart for the week ending Monday, the 25th of April, 1949. There are no new entries this week, but there are two double A sides, which gives us a total of 32 records. At the number 30 spot this week, same spot as last week, we find the first of two records from Red Ingle and his Natural Seven. Here they give us Cigarettes, Whiskey and Wild Wild Women. It entered the charts on the 3rd of January and peaked at number 2 on the 7th of February, where it stayed for 1 week. It was in the charts for 17 weeks.
1: A preachment, dear friends, you're about to receive on John Barleycorn, Nicotine and the Temptations of Eve.
2: Okay, that's it. It was so good.

0: Listen, I want to hear Temptation, you hear? That's what I want to hear, Temptation.
1: Hold it, brethren. My friend, I'm afraid you're in the wrong place. We don't sing that kind of music here.
0: Okay, then show us your muscles.
2: That was Red Ingle and his Natural Seven with Cigarettes, Whiskey and Wild Wild Women. It was released on the Capitol label. Ted Heath and his music, featuring Jack Parnell, are with us at the number 29 spot this week, down from 26 last week, with Old Mother Hubbard. It entered the charts on the 11th of April and peaked on that date at number 26, where it stayed for 2 weeks. It was in the charts for 3 weeks.

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The little dog sat with his head on the mat, so hungry he wanted to cry. But he wagged his tail and he barked, oop, oop, looked Hubbard straight in the eye. Doggone,

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2: You're making a werewolf, not a true werewolf.
3: That was Ted Heath and his music with Old Mother Hubbard, and was released on the Decca label. Nat King Cole is with us at the number 28 spot this week, up from 29 last week, with the first of three versions of Put 'Em in a Box, Tie 'Em with a Ribbon and Throw 'Em in the Deep Blue Sea. It entered the charts on the 14th of February and peaked at number 10 on the 7th of March, where it stayed for 1 week. It was in the charts for 11 weeks.

That was Nat King Cole with Put Him in a Box, Tie Him with a Ribbon and Throw Him in the Deep Blue Sea, and was released on the Capitol label. At the number 27 spot this week, down from 24 last week, we find Harry Roy and his orchestra with 12th Street Rag. It entered the charts on the 4th of April and peaked at number 23 on the 11th, where it stayed for 1 week. It was in the charts for 4 weeks.

That was Harry Roy and his orchestra with 12th Street Rag, and was released on the Parlophone label. At the number 26 spot this week, same spot as last week, we find Vera Lynn with Again. It entered the charts on the 4th of April and peaked at number 26 today, where it will stay for 1 week. It will be in the charts for 4 weeks.

That was Vera Lynn with Again, and was released on the Decca label. At the number 25 spot this week, same spot as last week, we find David Brooks and Marion Bell with It's Almost Like Being in Love. It entered the charts on the 11th of April and peaked at number 25 on the 18th, where it stayed for 2 weeks. It was in the charts for 3 weeks.

That was David Brooks and Marion Bell with It's Almost Like Being in Love, and was released on the HMV label. Lionel Hampton and his orchestra are with us at the number 24 spot, down from 23 last week, with Central Avenue Breakdown. It entered the charts on the 4th of March and peaked at number 22 on the 18th, where it stayed for 1 week. It was in the charts for 4 weeks.

0: That was Lionel Hampton and his orchestra with Central Avenue Breakdown, and was released on the HMV label. We find Phil Harris at the number 23 spot this week, up from 28 last week, with Deck of Cards. It entered the charts on the 3rd of January and peaked at number 2 on the 10th, where it stayed for 4 weeks. It was in the charts for 17 weeks.
1: Folks, here's one of the most stirring and unusual stories to come out of this last war. During the North African campaign, a bunch of soldier boys had been on a long hike, and they arrived in a little town called Casino. The next morning, being Sunday, several of the boys went to church. A sergeant commanded the boys in church, and after the chaplain had read the prayer, the text was taken up next. Those of the boys who had prayer books took them out, but this one boy had only a deck of cards, so he spread them out. The sergeant saw the cards and said, "Soldier, put away those cards." And after the services were over, the soldier was taken prisoner and brought before the provost marshal. The marshal said, "Sergeant, why have you brought this man here?" "For playing cards in church, sir." "And what have you to say for yourself, son?" "Much, sir," replied the soldier. The marshal said, "I hope so, for if not, I shall punish you more than any man was ever punished." The soldier said, "Sir, I've been on the march for about 6 days. I have neither Bible nor prayer book, but I hope to satisfy you, sir, with the purity of my intentions." And with that, the boy started this story. "You see, sir, when I look at the ace, it reminds me that there is one God. And the deuce reminds me that the Bible is divided into two parts, the Old and the New Testaments. And when I look at the tray, I think of the Father, the Son, and the Holy Ghost. And when I see the four, I think of the four evangelists who preached the gospel. There was Matthew, Mark, Luke, and John. And when I see the five, it reminds me of the five wise virgins who trimmed their lamps. There were 10 of them. 5 were wise and were saved. 5 were foolish and were shut out. And when I see the 6, it reminds me that in 6 days, God made this great heaven and earth. When I see the 7, it reminds me that on the 7th day, God rested from his great work. And when I see the 8, I think of the 8 righteous persons God saved when he destroyed this earth. There was Noah, his wife, their 3 sons, and their wives. And when I see the 9, I think of the lepers our Savior cleansed. And 9 out of the 10 didn't even thank him. And when I see the 10, I think of the 10 commandments God handed down to Moses on a tablet of stone. When I see the king, it reminds me that there is but one king of heaven, God Almighty. And when I see the queen, I think of the blessed Virgin Mary, who is queen of heaven. And the jack or knave is the devil. When I count the number of spots on a deck of cards, I find 365, the number of days in the year. There is 52 cards, the number of weeks in the year. There is 4 suits, the number of weeks in a month. There is 12 picture cards, the number of months in the year. There is 13 tricks, the number of weeks in a quarter. So you see, sir, my pack of cards serves me as a Bible, almanac, and prayer book. And friends, this story is true. I know because I knew the soldier.
0: That was Phil Harris with Deck of Cards, and was released on the HMV label. The first of 2 records from Nellie Lutcher is at the number 22 spot this week, up from 23 last week, with He's a Real Gone Guy. It entered the charts on the 14th of March and peaked at number 12 on the 4th of April, where it stayed for 2 weeks. It was in the charts for 8 weeks.

His technique simply took me out of this world. His technique simply took me out of this world. He filled my heart with joy and cheer. He told me the things that I like to hear.

That was Nelly Lutcher with He's a Real Gone Guy, and was released on the Capitol label. Reggie Gough is with us at the number 21 spot this week, down from number 20 last week, with Be True. It entered the charts on the 7th of March and peaked at number 10 on the 4th of April, when it stayed for 1 week. It was in the charts for 8 weeks.

that was Reggie Gough with Be True and was released on the Brunswick label. At the number 20 spot this week, down from 19 last week, we find Bing Crosby with Faraway Places. It entered the charts on the 7th of February and peaked at number 5 on the 21st, where it stayed for 3 weeks. It was in the charts for 18 weeks.

That was Bing Crosby with Faraway Places, and was released on the Brunswick label. The second version of Put 'Em in a Box is at the number 19 spot this week, down from 8 last week. This version is from Danny Kaye and the Andrews Sisters. It entered the charts on the 7th of February and peaked at number 10 on the 4th of April, where it stayed for 2 weeks. It was in the charts for 13 weeks.

0: That was Danny Kaye and the Andrews Sisters with Put 'Em in a Box, and was released on the Brunswick label. Second record from Red Ingle and his Natural 7 is with us at the number 18 spot this week, down from number 6 last week. Here we find I Love You for 70 Mental Reasons. It entered the charts on the 16th of March and peaked at number 4 on the 4th of April, where it stayed for 1 week. It was in the charts for 8 weeks.
1: Loose as a goose, boys. Here we go.

That was Red Ingle and his Natural Seven with I Love You for 70 Mental Reasons, and was released on the Capitol label. At the number 17 spot this week, down from 9 last week, we find the second record from Reggie Gough with The Crystal Gazer. It entered the charts on the 7th of February and peaked at number 7 on the 7th of March, where it stayed for 3 weeks. It was in the charts for 21 weeks.

that was Reggie Gough with The Crystal Gazer and was released on the Decca label. Perry Como is with us at the number 16 spot this week, up from 21 last week with Blue Room. It entered the charts on the 11th of April and will peak at number 14 on the 2nd of May, when it will stay for 1 week. It will be in the charts for 8 weeks

That was Perry Como with Blue Room and was released on the HMV label. Second record from Nelly Lutcher is with us at the number 15 spot this week, up from 17 last week with My Mother's Eyes. It entered the charts on the 11th of April and peaked at number 15 today, where it will stay for 1 week. It will be in the

That was Nelly Lutcher with My Mother's Eyes, and was released on the Capitol label. At the number 14 spot this week, up from 18 last week, we find Russ Morgan and his orchestra with Forever and Ever. It entered the charts on the 11th of April and will peak at number 11 on the 2nd of May, where it will stay for 1 week. It will be in the charts for 8 weeks.

That was Russ Morgan and his orchestra with Forever and Ever, and was released on the Brunswick label. Louis Jordan and his Timpani 5 are with us at the number 13 spot this week, down from 5 last week with Caledonia. It entered the charts on the 7th of March and peaked at number 5 on the 11th of April, where it stayed for 2 weeks. It was in the charts for 9 weeks.

my mama told me to leave Caledonia alone. That's what she told me, no kidding. That's what she said. She said, son, keep away from that woman. She ain't no good. Don't bother her. But mama didn't know what Caledonia was putting down. So I'm going down to Caledonia's house and ask her just one more time. Caledonia? Caledonia? What makes your big head so hard?

That was Louis Jordan and his Timpani 5 with Caledonia, and was released on the Brunswick label. At the number 12 spot this week, up from 14 last week, we find our first double A-side, from Dean Martin and Peggy Lee, with You Was and Powder Your Face with Sunshine. It entered the charts on the 4th of April, and peaked at number 12 today, where it'll stay for 1 week. It'll be in the charts for 5 weeks.

0: hearts are lighter when you're wearing a great big smile.
1: That was Dean Martin and Peggy Lee with You Was and Powder Your Face with Sunshine. It was released on the Capitol label. Hans Shelton is with us at the number 11 spot this week, up from 16 last week, with Put Your Shoes On, Lucy. It entered the charts on the 11th of April and will peak at number 8 on the 2nd of May, where it'll stay for 1 week. It will be in the charts for 8 weeks.

That was Anne Shelton with Put Your Shoes On, Lucy, and was released on the Decca label. At the number 10 spot this week, up from 12 last week, we find the Luton Girls Choir with The Blue Danube. It entered the charts on the 4th of April and peaked at number 10 today, where it will stay for 1 week. It will be in the charts for 5 weeks.

That was the Luton Girls Choir with The Blue Danube, and was released on the Parlophone label. At the number 9 spot this week, up from 13 last week, we find Al Jolson with By the Light of the Silvery Moon. It entered the charts on the 4th of April and will peak at number 7 on the 2nd of May, where it will stay for 1 week. It will be in the charts for 9 weeks.

That was Al Jolson with By the Light of the Silvery Moon, and was released on the Brunswick label. Spike Jonze and his City Slickers are with us at the number 8 spot this week, up from 11 last week, with McNamara's Band. It entered the charts on the 4th of April, and will peak at number 6 on the 2nd of May, where it'll stay for 1 week. It will be in the charts for 10 weeks.

But lately Max upset, he heard a record by a band called the City Slickers, and Mac can understand where the terrible noises come from when the slickers start to play. But now when Mac and the boys begin, they're sure to

That was Spike Jones and his City Slickers with McNamara's Band, and was released on the HMV label. At the number 7 spot this week, up from 15 last week, we find the Ink Spots with No Orchids for My Lady. It entered the charts on the 4th of April and peaked at number 7 today, where it will stay for 1 week. It will be in the charts for 9 weeks.

orchids for my lady. The fact is, there ain't even no sparkle in that wine. You know, it must be that someone else's lips have taught my lady to cast a

That was the Inkspot with No Orchids for My Lady, and was released on the Brunswick label. The first of two versions of the Maharaja of Magadore is with us at the number 6 spot this week, up from 10 last week. This version is from Edmundo Ross. It entered the charts on the 4th of February and will peak at number 4 on the 2nd of May, where it'll stay for 1 week. It will be in the charts for 10 weeks.

0: That was Edmundo Ross with The Maharaja of Magadore, and was released on the Decca label. Second record from Al Jolson is with us at the number 5 spot this week, up from 7 last week, with Is It True What They Say About Dixie. It entered the charts on the 7th of February and reached the number 1 spot on the 14th, where it stayed for 3 weeks. It was in the charts for 22 weeks.
1: Is it true what they say about Dixie?
2: I don't know, that's why I'm asking you. Now, is it true?

cherries blossom, at everybody's door, and do the folks keep eating possum till they can't eat no more? Is it true what they say about Swanee?

0: in every song. Oh, that's pretty. It is true, that's where I belong.
1: That was Al Jolson with Is It True What They Say About Dixie, and was released on the Brunswick label. The second version of the Maharaja of Magadore is with us at the number 4 spot this week, same spot as last week. This version is from Ray Ellington and his quartet. It entered the charts on the 7th of March and peaked at number 4 on the 11th of April, where it stayed for 3 weeks. It was in the charts for 14 weeks.

0: my pearls, take my camels and take my girls. Rumba lessons I wanted for the rich Maharaja of Mogido. Coloury, come and sing.
1: Charming.
0: So a slick little chick answered, that's what me. To the ad, he had placed in Variety. When she saw his expanse, then she knew at a glance that he'd never learned how to do the rumba. He had his wealth, he

0: take my pearls, take my camels, I'll keep my girls. From now on you'll be working for the rich Maharaja of Bangalore. Henry,
1: come and see.
2: Sorry. He was anxious to learn, so she taught him right.
1: Did she?
2: And she taught him the thrill of a moonlight night.
1: Saucy monkey.
2: He discovered the bliss of a half promised kiss, but he never learned to do the rumba. And so the day she went away, you can hear all the people say.
1: She took his rubies and took his pearls, took his camels and took his girls, took his money and what is more, she took the Maharaja of Magadore. Ah, yeah, yeah.

0: That was Ray Ellington and his quartet with the Maharaja of Magadhor, and was released on the Parlophone label. At the number 3 spot this week, down from 2 last week, we find Peter Lind Hayes with Life Gets Tedious, Don't It? It entered the charts on the 7th of February, and peaked at number 2 on the 4th of April, where it stayed for 3 weeks. It was in the charts for 18 weeks.
1: The sun comes up and the sun goes down. The hands on the clock keep going around. I just get up and it's time to lay down. Life gets tedious, don't it? My shoe's untied, but I don't really care. I ain't a-figuring on going nowhere. I'd have to wash and comb my hair. That's just wasted effort. Water in the well's getting lower and lower. Can't take a bath for 6 months or more. But I've heard it said, and it's true, I'm sure, that too much bathing will weaken you. I open the door and the flies swarm in. I shut the door. I'm sweating again. I move too fast and I crack my shin. Just one darn thing after t'other. My old brown mule, he must be sick. I jabbed him in the rump with a pin on a stick. He humped his back, but he wouldn't kick. There's something cockeyed somewhere. There's a mouse a-chawing on the pantry door. He's been at it for at least a month or more. When he gets through there, he's sure gonna be sore. There ain't a darn thing in there. Hound dog howling, he's so forlorn. Laziest dog that ever was born. He's howling 'cause he's a-settin' on a thorn. Just too tired to move over. Tin roof leaks and the chimney leans. There's a hole in the seat of my old blue jeans. And I've et the last of them pork and beans. Just can't depend on nothing. Cow's gone dry and the hens won't lay. Fish quit biting last Saturday. Troubles pile up day by day. Now I'm getting dandruff. Grief and misery, pains and woes, debts and taxes, and so it goes. And I think I'm getting a cold in the nose. Achoo! Life gets tasteless, don't it?
0: That was Peter Lind Hayes with Life Gets Tedious, Don't It? And was released on the Brunswick label. Our second double A-side is with us at the number 2 spot this week, up from 3 last week. Here we find Doris Day with It's Magic, and the last version of Put 'Em in a Box. It entered the charts on the 7th of February and peaked at number 2 on the 14th of March, where it stayed for 3 weeks. It was in the charts for 12 weeks.

That was Doris Day with It's Magic and Put 'Em in a Box, and was released on the Columbia label. This week's number one, the same position as last week, we find Nature Boy from Nat King Cole. It entered the charts on the 7th of February and reached the number one spot on the 7th of March, where it stayed for 8 weeks. It was in the charts for 21 weeks.

That was Nat King Cole with Nature Boy and was released on the Capitol label. Well, that's all for this week, dear Angel Radio listeners, and I do hope you've enjoyed this edition of the 1940s Chart Show as much as I have. I would especially like to thank Bob Sevier, who does a wonderful job each week providing the music which we hear, and also to Tony for his final edit. Be sure to tune in again next week when we'll be looking at the chart of the 6th of May 1940. This is Dave Jessop signing.

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You broke my heart, 'cause I couldn't dance. You didn't even want me around. But now I'm back to let you know that I can really shake 'em down.

Oh, the sound of the Aussie Brothers twist and shout. We play Brian Paul and the Tremolos, Do You Love Me? A Teenager in Love from Marty Wilde, and there, starting us off, Dion and Run Around Sue. A very good evening from me, Mark Ross. Marky Boy in the chair, till 8. Little Richard.

Our Saturday night party continues with Lloyd Price personality, Clarence Frogman Henry, I don't know why I love you, but I do. The Silhouettes and Get a Job and Little Richard, Good Golly, Miss Molly. Welcome to the party. 50s and 60s all the way through to 8s. Neil Sedaka.

I am but a fool. Darling, I love you. 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But if you leave me, I will surely die.

Ricky Nelson, Hello Mary Lou, Will You Still Love Me Tomorrow, The Shirelles and Billy Fury, Halfway to Paradise. It's our Saturday night party. This is Marky Boy in the chair till 8.

Johnny Kids. Shaking all over, sugar, sugar from the Archies. Hold tight, Dave D, Dozy, Beaky, Mick and Titch, and do-wah-diddy-dee. It's a classic from the Manfreds.

Wonderful Kings, you really got me. We played The Swinging Blue Jeans, Hippie Hippie Shake, Lulu and the Lovers and Shout, and Susan Morn, who just wants to be Bobby's girl. It's Angel Radio Saturday Night Party. This is Marky Boy with you through to 8 every Saturday evening between 6 and 8. I will spin you 120 minutes of non-stop 50s and 60s. It's just gone 7 o'clock this Saturday evening. You know what that means, don't you? Yes, it's time for our Dim the Light section. This is where we just bring the lights down and play a few love songs and ballads as chosen by you, the lovely listeners. And tonight's no exception, but the Lovers are in tonight. We've got 9 love songs.

ballads to play you. But first of all, let me say a very good evening to Clyde, listening in Sarasota, who's celebrating his 62nd wedding anniversary today. And on the first date with him and his wife, they went to a Hank Loughlin show. Oh, yes. So starting off with this one for Clyde and his wife on their 62nd wedding anniversary, Hank Loughlin, Send Me the Pillow, You Dream On.

lovers are in this evening. Thelma in Gosport, Johnny Mathis and Someone. For Carol in Havant, Ray Charles, I Can't Stop Loving You. For Marion in Gosport, Billy Fury, I Love How You Love Me. And for Clyde in Sarasota, getting our Dim the Light section underway. With Hank Lachlan and Send Me the Pillow You Dream On. Congratulations and a very happy 62nd wedding anniversary to you and your lovely wife. Pleasure to play that one for you this evening. We continue our Dim the Light section with this one for Sue in Gosport Moor. It's only Tom.

Oh, our Dim the Light section continued with that one for Chris in Emsworth, The Loving Spoonful and Rain on the Roof. For Scott Walker and Joanna, we played that especially for Carol in Cosham. For Linda in Himmel Hempstead, Bobby V, You Better Move On. Veronica, Jill and Rick in Stanwell, It's Another Elvis and Indescribably Blue. And for Sue in Gosport, Tom Jones, Funny, Familiar, Forgotten Feelings. We'll have another Dim the Light section for you next Saturday. Just after 7. Let's continue our party now. We'll bring the lights up for Clive and Chris.

Our Saturday night party continues all the way through to 8, getting us back onto the floor. Sandy and Leon Soul and Brenda Lee, Let's Jump the Broomstick. For Elvis, Please Don't Drag That String Around, play that for Pete and Katie in Bristol. Thelma and Gospel, another one from The King, Jailhouse Rock. And Clive and Chris in Nursling, Winona Carr and the Nursery Rhyme Rock. I'd like to say a very good evening to Pete listening in Purbrook and Charlie in Clanfield. Everybody else that's joined the party this evening, you're welcome. Alan in Orpington, here's the Crystals for you.

0: Yeah.
1: Oh, for Jenny on Alien Island, yes. A bit of Scar and Reggae, Prince Buster and Don't Throw Stones. For Ken in Hemel Hempstead, The Beatles and Slow Down. And for Alan in Orpington, The Wonderful Crystals and I Wonder. Saturday Night Party, this is Marky Boy. Right the way through till 8, let's continue the rock and roll.

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Oh, Blue Suede Shoes from the King, Bill Haley in the Comet Shake, Rattle and Roll, Cliff and Move It, and Jerry Lee Lewis. Yeah, Great Balls of Fire.

Let's dance. Please make your way to the exits. Our party has come to a close. All that's left is to thank you for your company this evening. Hope you enjoyed it. I certainly have. We'll do it all again next Saturday from 6. 2 hours of non-stop 50s and 60s. That's where your weekend begins, my friend. Until next week, then, I'll leave you with this one from Adge Cutler and the Wurzels. Drink up those cider. This is for Charlie in Clanfield.

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2: 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Then Fetch helps me go to sleep at night. I lay there and I'm lovely. And I really think it's wonderful. And I think it's very relaxing, humorous, and I love it. And it's definitely good for us old people.

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Then we'll begin. 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
4: 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So it's Richard Palmer signing off, and I'm looking forward to hearing from you. Hey.

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1: 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Two songs by that smoothie of the 60s, Jack Jones. 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
1: Here is Jimmy Clitheroe as the Clitheroe Kid, with Peter Sinclair, Patricia Burke, Danny Ross and Diana Day in...
2: Tennis just isn't cricket.
3: Now, remember what I said, Jimmy. If Mr. Higginbottom comes to the door, no funny remarks. Just find Ozzy and off you go with him. By the way, where are you going?
2: Cricket practice, ma'am. Down at the recreation ground. I'm playing Ozzy for the Ashes. I'm the English captain, Illy.
3: Oh, and what's Ozzy?
2: An Ozzy, of course.
3: Oh, I asked for that. Is he a good cricketer?
2: He's about as good at cricket as Scraggy Susan is at tennis.
3: Don't call Susan that. And she's a good tennis player. She's hoping to get into the Parklands Tennis Club this year.
2: Oh, I've heard about that place. They wouldn't have her in. It's too posh. It's full to love. Is it really, darling? Game, set and match to Penelope. In her mink tennis hot pants.
3: Oh, well, I have heard that they are a bit snooty, but don't make any remarks to Susan.
2: Oh, of course not. You know me. Well, here we are, ma'am. Higginbottom Towers. What a fine old stately home. I see the Honourable Ozzy has been the notice on the front gate. Beware of my dad.
3: That'll do.
2: Strolling up the path, what's the first thing we notice? The garden. It's fallen off the windowsill.

0: kept falling down.
1: You'll be falling down in a minute. They mustn't have heard me. I'll try again.
2: All right, I heard you the first time. Trust you to forget your door key. You're getting as bad as your mother, old Grumbleweed.
0: Mum, he thinks you're Rosie's mum.
2: I was just having a wash in the sink. Where's my clean vest and pants?
0: Clean vest and pants? He must think it's Christmas.
1: Shut up. It's me, Mr. Higginbottom, Mrs. Clitheroe.
2: Oh, well. Sorry, missus. I thought you were the old, the wife. Only I can't open the door. I'm stood here half naked. Hang on while I get my shirt and pants on.
1: Right you are.
0: Hey, look, ma'am. Mr. Brocklebank just getting out of his car.
1: Yes, he's come to collect Mrs. Higginbottom.
0: Why is he running a jumble sale?
1: He's taking Mrs. Higginbottom and me to Mrs. Billington's for tea.
0: Well, ma'am, what about my tea?
1: Hey, ask Susan to cook your tea.
0: Why, don't you like me?
1: Don't be funny. Hello, Humphrey.
3: Hello, Mrs. Clitheroe. Here I am as arranged.
2: Sorry about the delay. Come in. Mind the pram.
3: Pram? Don't tell me you're expecting a little stranger.
2: Yes, the wife's mother. Don't come any stranger than her.
3: Pardon?
2: No, the wife uses the pram, you see, for carting stuff. You know, the old bagwash.
0: That's no way to talk about Mrs. Higginbottom.
2: The stuff for the laundrette. She takes it in the pram. Sort him out, will you, missus?
1: I'll get rid of him if your Oz is ready to go out.
2: Oh, he's already out with his mother. He's gone to cleaners with her.
0: Why? Wouldn't soap and water get it off?
1: Behave yourself.
0: I mean Oz's coat, ma'am. He got it dirty, oiling his cricket bat.
3: Oh, so the good lady isn't in there?
2: Good lady? Oh, the wife. Oh. Well, no, she did leave a message.
3: Oh, for me?
2: I'm not sure. She said, tell her to wait, I won't be long. She had an old two-piece cleaned again for this hen party at Billington's.
3: Hen party? It's not a hen party. I'm going to be there as well.
0: Oh, watch your cock.
1: Jimmy, I'll smack you in a minute. Get out of this house. Go on.
0: But, ma'am, I'm waiting for Ozzy. He's going out with me.
2: No decent lad should be allowed to go out with such a cheeky, hard-faced young brat.
0: But I've got to go with Ozzy. He's me pal.
4: Oh, dear, I'm going to be late. Alfie, what's the time by your watch?
5: Just turned 25 past.
4: 25 past what?
5: Oh, no, my little hand's missing. Oh, no, there it is, under my big hand.
4: Well, then, it must be 5.
5: What must be 5?
4: The time. It's 25 past 5.
5: Well, if you knew, why did you ask me?
4: Look, I've had enough trouble without you. What with Grandad bringing Mr. Higginbottom and Ozzy round here for tea, and our Jimmy's remarks about my cooking, and then a stupid discussion about the time.
5: Oh, did he ask somebody else the time as well?
4: I asked you, you... Oh, never mind. I'm going out.
5: Where are you going?
4: To Mary Jackson's house to do her hair. She's going to a dance, and she's got to be out by 7 o'clock. Now, if you'll excuse me, I'm going upstairs. Go in the kitchen and make yourself useful.
5: Right, yeah, Susan. I think I've upset her. Hello, everybody.
2: It was good of you to ring up and invite me and Ozzy round here, Pete.
6: Oh, that's all right, Higgy. You're welcome. Very good of you to help me with the washing up.
2: That's all right. Mind you, I never wash any dishes at home.
0: Nobody does. The dog licks them clean.
5: Hello, Jimmy. It's me.
0: Here you are, Grandad. One more pot for the washing up. It's a bit cracked, this one.
2: Pete, have you got another dishcloth to stuff in his mouth?
6: Never mind him, Higgy. Let's get this job finished, then we can be away down to the pub for a wee drink.
0: Aye, a wee barrel on the wee slate.
5: Yeah. How did he think of them?
2: Don't you know, Alfie? He's stupid like you. Only he doesn't look it.
6: All right, Jimmy, come on, how'd you go?
2: Oh, it's all right, Pete. I'll be going myself in a minute. I've got to take Ozzy home first to bank the fire up.
0: Oh, poor Ozzy. Can't the fog call, Alfie?

0: Madonna, che cani fai come? Se sei balco?
1: You little horror, take that!
2: Oh, she struck me! Grandad, she struck me! Now it's my turn. Try this for size, scraggy neck!
3: Mind, I hope!
4: Jimmy, look what you've done. Your mother's best teapot smashed to pieces.
2: Well, it could have been worse. It might have been your beer glass.
4: Any more cheek from you and I'll leather you. Susan, what's this all about?
1: I was upstairs and I saw Rosie Higginbottom in the garden messing about with my tennis racket. I went down and asked him what he thought he was playing at, and he said, the men's singles at Wimbledon.
2: That's Ozzie. Always a funny little joke.
3: That's right. I'll kill him.
4: But, Susan, who gave him your racket?
1: Now, Jimmy, they've been knocking a filthy old ball about with it. Two of the strings are broken.
3: I'll go and take Ozzie home before there's any more trouble. I'll see you in the booth at about 7, Pete.
4: I read you are, Higgy. Jimmy, you'd no right to take Susan's tennis racket knocking an old ball about.
1: Well, looking at the state of my racket, it must have been a cricket ball.
2: Well, it wasn't, see? We lost that when we broke...
4: When you broke what?
2: I'm broken. It's only Saturday. Don't let her upset you, Grandad. Come on, I'll wipe for you.
4: If you don't get out of this room, I'll be wiping something that silly grin off your face. Alfie, get him out of here.
0: Yes, Miss Sinclair. Yeah, sir, come on.
2: All right, Alfie. I won't touch your racket again, Scraggy. Except to bash Ozzie's stoop pigeon with it.
4: Oh, that boy. The minute his mother's back's turned, there's no holding him.
1: Well, I shall tell her what he's done, and I hope she deals with him. You're too soft. Look, Grandad, I've got to get round to Mary Jackson's. Did you see you're going out at about 7?
4: I expect so. Why?
1: Well, I'm expecting a man to call about then. A Major Bullimore from the Parklands Tennis Club.
4: Oh, that lot. Will you still be speaking to us after you've been accepted into their exclusive circle?
1: Oh, all right, Grandad. They're not that bad. Anyway, I'm not backing out now. I've been trying for months to get in that tennis club, and now I've heard I've been accepted. The Major's calling tonight for my subscription. It's £2. Here, will you take care of it, Grandad? He'll be coming before you go to the Rose and Crown.
4: Rightio, my dear. Oh, just a minute. I have got to pop out for half an hour or so to collect my pension and do one or two errands. So, just in case he comes while I'm out, I'll give Alfie the message and the telephone number of the post office.
1: What for?
4: So Alfie can ring me there to ask me what the message is he's forgotten.

0: Oh, I'm sorry about this, Mrs. Clitheroe. I truly am. Trust Mrs. Billington to be awkward about one tiny bill.
1: Oh, that's all right, Humphrey. I'm pretty sure I've got the invoice she wants to see in my papers in the front room. We'll only be in the house a minute.
0: Well, I was annoyed. I mean, she was almost questioning your integrity.
1: Calling me a liar, I'd say. In a ladylike way, of course. Anyway, we're here now.
0: Well, I must say you behaved with great dignity.
1: She'll never know how near she was to getting a slush round the ear. Hello. Our front door's open.
0: Oh, well, there must be someone in there.
1: It'll be Jimmy, I suppose.
0: After you, Mrs. Clitheroe.
1: Jimmy! Jimmy! I'll just go and find those invoices. Oh, dear. Answer that, would you please?
0: Yeah, right you are, Mrs. Clitheroe. Hello. Yes. Yes. Yes. Yes, yes.
2: Come in, Alfin. Help! A burglar.
3: It's not a burglar. It's Mr. Brocklebank.
0: Just hold on and... hello? Hello? No, he's gone. James, where have you been?
3: I'll tell you where he's been. He insisted on me taking him round the corner to the chip shop.
0: Hey, but James, your mother told me that Susan was cooking a meal for you.
2: She did. That's why I've been to the chip shop.
0: Now listen, James, your mother is in the front room. And fortunately for you, she didn't hear what I've just heard on the telephone.
3: What's that, Mr. Picklebong?
0: Some irate gentleman who refused to give his name is looking for the grandfather of one James Clitheroe, who broke his potting shed window this afternoon with a cricket ball.
2: Oh, heck. How does he know it was me?
0: He says a Master Oswald Higginbottom told him.
2: Oh, the little piglet. He had a meal under my roof and then squealed on me.
3: What did this man say on the phone?
0: He will be round here within the hour demanding restitution for the damage to his property.
3: You are?
2: He wants the lolly for the window.
1: So we can get back to... Oh, hello, Jimmy.
2: Hello, ma'am. Have a chip?
1: Chip? It's hardly past tea time. What fool's been buying you chips?
3: Me, Mrs. Clitheroe.
1: Oh. Hello, Alfie.
3: Hello. No, Jimmy said he was hungry, and if he wasted away, it was all my fault.
1: Say no more, Alfie. Look, we've got to get back to Mrs. Billington's. Is everything all right?
2: Yes, ma'am. Off you go.
3: Yeah, cheerio, Mrs. Winterpane. Do a cricket ball. Clitheroe.
1: Yes, yes. Well, come on, Humphrey. I'll be back about 9, if not before, Jimmy.
2: Right, ma'am. Mr. Brocklebank, about that cricket ball.
0: Yes?
2: If me man finds out, I'll be in hospital. And you'll be in the next bed. Will you stop arguing, Alfie? The bloke will be here any minute for his money.
3: Well, I feel daft wearing your granddad's kilt and it tickles.
2: Let's have a look. You fool, no wonder it tickles. You've got the sporran on inside. Come here. You wear it in front like this.
3: Get up, all right, all right. Anyway, the blooming kilt's too big for me.
2: Well, crack on it's a midi kilt.
3: Very funny.
2: Yes, you are in that kilt. With your skinny legs, you look like a tent with two poles.
3: Yeah, that does it. You can do without my help, you cheeky young...
2: I'm sorry, Alfie. Keep cool, keep cool.
3: I can't help but keep cool in this drafty blinking kilt. Yeah, anyway, this bloke won't believe I'm your granddad.
2: You're not. I'll tell him you're my Scotch dad. I'll say Ozzy was wrong. I haven't got a granddad. He's here. Now remember, you're my Scotch dad. We're very poor and you're going to give me a good smacking.
3: Yeah, remember that bit, all right.
2: This is serious. I'll go and let him in. Now, do your stuff. Okay, the new you kin.
3: You what?
2: Talk Scotch. And remember, you can't get blood out of a stone.
3: No, but he can get it out of me, okay.
2: Oh, mister... I've pay on a poor wee laddie.
0: I beg your pardon, James.
2: Oh, heck, Mr. Brocklebank. I thought you were a man.
0: What?
2: I thought you were the man after his money for the broken window. Come in.
0: Oh, you mean the gentleman who phoned? Well, he hasn't been yet, then.
2: No, you're just in time to save me. When he comes, give him a pound and tell him I'm out.
0: I'll do no such thing. Your grandfather's warned me about that in the past.
2: Well, I'll sell you something for a pound. An action man.
0: No.
2: The hall stand.
0: No.
2: Our Susan.
0: You are getting no money out of me. Now, out of my way. Your mother has sent me to get the petty cash book out of the sideboard to show Mrs. Billington.
2: There's no hurry. Stay for a cup of tea. Give me a coat. I'll hang up your wallet.
4: Yeah, hello, sir. It's a broad-back moonlit day tonight. You can. Oh, it's you, Mr. Bittlebunk.
0: Heavens, what's this?
2: It's Alfie McTwit. The Lancashire Haggis.
0: I mean the kilt. What's the idea? Are you going to a fancy dress ball, Alfred?
4: No, I'm Jimmy Scotch, Dad. I mean, I'm pretending for the man about the window that he broke. Not the man, Jimmy, and he's coming for the money, so he hasn't got it. But he hasn't got... Not the man, Jimmy. But I thought you were him. Not Jimmy, the man. That's why I'm speaking Scotch, to fool you. Dead him, I mean.
0: Yes, the man, not Jimmy.
2: Here's the petty cash book, Mr. Brocklebank.
0: Oh, thank you, James.
2: I'll just push it in your inside pocket so it'll be safe.
0: There's no need to... Get your hands off my wallet!
4: Hey, up, is he? The one I thought was you, Mr. Brocklebank, when he broke your window. Not your window, his window. Jimmy, I mean, broke it, not his window. That's the man's.
2: Oh, shut up. Just remember you're me dad and you're Scotch. And Mr. Brocklebank, you can be the cruel landlord who's called to take the gas oven away and... because we can't pay the rent.
0: I am having nothing to do with it. I'm leaving this instant by the back door. If he's still as angry as he sounded on the telephone, I have no intention of meeting him face to face.
2: Coward! Brocklebank the chicken! Cluck, cluck!
4: Dick, stop clucking and open the door before I go out the back way.
2: You stop here, or I'll tell me grandad you wore his kilt.
4: But you made me wear it. It was your idea.
2: Oh, shut up! Get ready, I'm opening the door. Please don't take our furniture again, mister. My dad'll pay you as soon as he gets his bagpipes back from the shop.
5: I beg your pardon?
2: Then he can go out and play in the streets again.
5: There's some mistake, you know. I haven't come for your furniture. My name is Bullimore. Major Bartholomew Bullimore.
2: Oh, well, I'm sorry, but we've got troubles of our own.
5: What was that?
2: I mean, we've got a lot of trouble and we can't pay you. Come in and ask me, Dad.
5: You can't pay me, but I understood.
2: You see, it's too much. How much is it?
5: Yeah, well, it's £2, actually.
2: Would you take one new penny a week? Dad, this is Major...
5: Bullimore. Bartholomew Bullimore. R.E., retired, you know.
2: This is my dad, Alfie Clitheroe. C of E, just going to bed.
4: Hello, okay, Mr. Mullible. The batty, the bully, the major... I'm sorry we can't pay you, okay, but we're very poor of the new bejabers.
5: What the devil are you talking about here? Now, look, this is Clitheroe's house, isn't
4: but,
5: it?
4: Oh, yes, okay. Yeah, they live here. But I do. I mean, we do. I'm Jimmy's mother's dad. Here's that, I mean.
2: Yes, well, it's not our house. We just owe the rent. If you'll forget the money, mister, my dad's going to give me a good smacking. Aren't you, Dad? Dad? Dad!
4: Oh, my leg! I mean, look, my leg. Yes, it'll be a pleasure.
5: No, I don't understand what's going on. I mean, I thought there were two children, a grandfather and a mother. I didn't know about you, sir.
2: Ah, well, my mother likes to keep him a secret. You see, I told you wrong. There's a father and a grandmother, my granny, but she's out. She's gone next door to borrow the woman's joint to make her some gravy.
5: Oh, is this some sort of joke, this crying poverty? I mean, I know your sister, and she's always extremely well-dressed.
2: Oh, aye, that's why we have no money for food or furniture. We sleep on orange boxes, you know.
5: Orange boxes?
2: Aye, except my dad. He has a banana box. That's why he's bent over to one side.
5: Now, look here, my lad.
4: Yeah, no, Mr. Major, he's exaggerating a bit. The new, you know, Ken, and the, but we are very poor. Okay.
5: Yeah. I must say that this has been quite a revelation.
6: I'm sorry, I'm so late.
5: Well, I'm glad you were, Miss Clitheroe. Nor I wouldn't have discovered the truth about you, you young madam, you...
6: I beg your pardon?
5: It's your father's pardon you should be begging.
6: Father?
2: Don't say anything, mister. I will suffer for it when you've gone.
5: Like that, is it? Goodbye, Miss Clitheroe. You can forget the tennis club, I assure you. Spend your £2 on some food for your poor father there, the selfish little minx.
6: What's he talking about, Father? Is he mad or... Wait a minute. What have you been telling him?
2: Yes, Alfie, what did you tell him?
4: Well, as I told him, what do you mean, me? You told him we were starving.
6: Oh, I'll murder you both if I don't get in that tennis club.
2: What's the tennis club got to do with it? He wanted £2 for the window I broke. The Aussie broke.
6: What window? That was Major Bullimore. He came for my subscription to the tennis club, £2.
2: What?
4: Oh, well, that's all right, then. We thought he was after Jimmy, so it doesn't matter.
6: Shut up. And don't stand there looking so ridiculous. Take Grandad's kilt off at once.
4: I'll shut your eye.
6: Upstairs, I mean. Jimmy, I'm going round to the Major's house, and if I don't get in that tennis club, you'll be in hospital. Just wait till Mother and Grandad hear about this.
2: Well, Alfie, you made a right mess of that, didn't you?
4: Yes, but say, shut up. Susan won't speak to me for a week now.
2: I know. You have all the luck.
4: Yes. I don't know what you're being funny about. You've got plenty of luck to come.
2: What? What do you mean?
4: If Major Laudable was from the tennis club, the bloke who had his window smashed is still on his way here.
2: Wait, I forgot. Well, that's all right, Alfie. Keep that kilt on and a bit more practice on your eyes.
4: Well, I'll do nothing unless it's you.
2: But Alfie,
4: you've had it. Damn, I'm doing no more acting.
2: I bet Peter O'Toole's glad to hear that.
4: Yes, go on, be funny. Have your last laugh.
2: I'm sorry, Alfie. Look, we'll have to pay him.
4: I've got no money.
2: No, but my mama's. On the mantelpiece there, under the clock. The insurance money. Poeg is here. Quick, Alfie, take £1 from under the clock.
4: You can't pinch your mother's insurance money.
2: I'm not pinching it. You're just borrowing it. I mean, you always collect insurance money when there's an accident.
4: But there hasn't been an accident.
2: Well, there will be if you don't borrow that money. Look, I'll put it back.
4: Oh, all right. I must be cracking.
2: Yes, but you're nice with it. Go on, just go to the door and give him that £1. Tell him it's all we can afford and get rid of him.
4: Yeah, but suppose...
2: Don't argue. Just do what I tell you and give him the money.
4: Right, so keep your ear on, I'll tell him then.
2: Fancy relying on Alfie to get me out of trouble. I must be as daft as him.
4: Yeah, Miss Grinnell, this is the best I can do with it. It's all we can afford. You might... Oh, well, that's very nice of you, yeah.
2: And
4: the same for you,
2: Claire. He's done it. A miracle.
4: Well, I fixed it for you. You're out of trouble.
2: You mean he isn't coming back to see me Grandad?
4: Oh, he asked for him, but when I handed over the £1, he seemed quite satisfied. He said thank you and off he went.
2: Oh, well, that's it then. There's just one small problem. My mum's £1 that you borrowed. Oh. Now, don't worry, I'll pay you back.
4: Pay me back?
2: Yeah. You replace the £1 out of your wages and I'll pay you back out of my pocket money. A shilling a week, or as they say now, 2 new pence.
4: Oh, all right, I suppose I'll have it. Wait a minute. 2 new pence? You're a little twisting. 2 new pence isn't a shilling.
7: Did that fellow come about Susan's... Alfie, what are you doing in my kilt?
4: Nothing. I'm just wearing it. Goodbye, me, Mother.
2: He was just warming it for you, Grandad.
7: Don't be funny. Take it off, Alfie.
2: You'll have to close your eyes, Grandad. He's shy.
4: I think I'll close your eyes in a minute. Oh, I'm sorry, Mr. Sinclair, but he made me put it down because the bloke was coming about the window. The window, mummy.
2: The cleaner. The window cleaner. Alfie wanted to give him a laugh, didn't you?
4: That's right. I know.
7: So you think a kilt is funny, do you?
4: Yes. No. I wanted him to think Jimmy was my son.
2: Yeah, and Alfie was my mother.
4: And I was his mother, so I wore his skirt. Be killed. Oh,
2: Alfie, you'd better get up them stairs before me granddad gives you a Highland fling through the window.
7: You're not kidding.
4: Yeah, I'm on my way. I'm very sorry, Mr. Sinclair, honestly.
7: I suppose you're at the bottom of this, Jimmy.
2: Me? I can't stop him dressing up like a Scotsman if he wants to act the fool.
7: You what?
2: No, I mean in a kilt that's too big for him.
7: There's something going on here with you.
2: I don't know what you mean. Sit down, Grandad. I'll go and put the kettle on and make you a nice cup of tea.
7: You're not fooling me, my lad.
2: If that's all, Susan, don't believe her.
7: About what?
2: About anything. You know the fibs she tells.
7: You want to talk about telling fibs? I'll find out what you're up to, my lad. Don't worry.
2: Oh, I bet she gets me into trouble. It'd be just like her to tell the truth. Maybe I should make a run for it, out the back door. Emigrate to London. Oh, I can't. I haven't had my supper yet.
7: This way, sir, if you please.
8: Thank you, sir.
7: Jimmy, this gentleman tells me you broke his window and it's going to cost me £1.
2: Eh, but he's been... You've had it, mister.
8: I'll cheek you with it.
7: Don't you talk like that now, Jimmy.
2: I mean he's had his pound off Alfie. I'll prove it. Alfie, come down here, quick. Alfie, come here.
4: I haven't got my trousers on yet.
2: Well, come down without them or I'll be losing mine.
8: Here, look here, never mind about this here nonsense. I want £1 and this cheeky young villain here wants a good hiding.
7: He'll get it if he deserves it. But I want to hear what Alfie says. Jimmy wouldn't say he gave you £1 if he didn't.
2: Ah, good old granddad.
8: Are you calling me a liar, sir?
2: Yes.
7: Shut up. No, I'm reserving my judgment.
4: Oh, now what do you want, Jim?
2: Didn't you give that fella £1 at the door for the broken window?
4: Oh, yes, and he said he was very grateful.
8: You didn't give me no £1, mate.
4: Of course I didn't. I gave it to the bloke at the door.
9: Father, what have you been up to throwing your money about, aren't you?
7: What are you talking about, Pat? It's this son of yours who's costing us money.
9: Look, I don't know what you're talking about, but I only give him 2 shillings a week. Or 10 new pence now, but you, £1.
7: What are you talking about?
9: The vicar for his weekly collection. He just thanked me down the road for £1.
4: That's it. I thought there was something funny about that bloke I gave £1 to. You know, I should have known he was the vicar. He was wearing a dog collar.
2: Oh, no. Remind me tomorrow, Alfie. I'll get one for you and a muzzle. Oh, don't some Alfie's mothers have them.
10: Those involved with the Clitheroe Kid this week were Peter Sinclair as grandfather, Patricia Burke as mother, Danny Ross as Alfie Hall, Diana Day as Susan, Tony Melody as Mr. Higginbottom, and Colin Edwin as Humphrey Brocklebank and Major Bullimore. The recorded programme was written by James Casey and Frank Roscoe, produced by James Casey, and starred Jimmy Clitheroe as the kid himself.
2: Well, Alfie landed me in it, didn't he? You see, me grandad paid the man for the window out of me mum's insurance money off the mantelpiece. That's when she found where the other £1 had come from that Alfie gave the vicar. So Alfie gave me mother £1 that he borrowed off Susan, and me grandad gave her £1 out of his pension. I promised to give them both £1 each out of me pocket money, so no one would suffer. But me grandad said he didn't mind suffering, so long as I suffered as well. And I did. Oh, heck, he's got a hand like a shovel.

0: That vintage wireless program was sponsored by Sally and Robert from Horsham.
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0: The Lost World by Sir Arthur Conan Doyle, Part 3, Things Beyond Belief. We re-entered the room which we had left so tumultuously 10 minutes before. The professor closed the door carefully behind us and motioned me into an armchair. "First of all, as to your return to my house after your most justifiable expulsion, the reason lay in your answer to that most officious policeman. In admitting that the fault of the incident lay with you, you gave some evidence of a certain breadth of view. The subspecies of the human race to which you unfortunately belong has always been below my mental horizon. Your words brought you suddenly above it." He had swung round his revolving chair to face me, and he sat all puffed out like an enormous bullfrog. Now he suddenly turned himself sideways, and all I could see of him was tangled hair with a red protruding ear. He was scratching about among the litter of papers upon his desk. He faced me presently with what looked like a very tattered sketchbook in his hand. "I am going to talk to you about South America," said he. "No comments, if you please. First of all, I wish you to understand that nothing I tell you now is to be repeated in any public way unless you have my express permission."
1: "I promise," said I.
0: "In the first place, you are probably aware that 2 years ago I made a journey to South America, one which will be classical in the scientific history of the world. If my expedition had no other results, it would still have been noteworthy. But a curious incident occurred while there, which opened up an entirely fresh line of inquiry. The country around some parts of the Amazon is still only partially explored, and a great number of tributaries, some of them entirely uncharted, run into the main river. It was my business to visit this little-known back country, and to examine its fauna, which furnished me with several chapters for that great and monumental work upon zoology which will be my life's justification. I was returning when I had occasion to spend a night at a small Indian village at a point where a certain tributary opens up into the main river. The natives were Kukama Indians, an amiable race, with mental powers hardly superior to the average Londoner. I gathered from their signs that someone had urgent need of my medical services, and I followed the chief to one of his huts. When I entered, I found that the sufferer had that instant expired. He was, to my surprise, a white man. He was flaxen-haired and had some characteristics of an albino. He was clad in rags and bore every trace of prolonged hardship. So far as I could understand the account of the natives, he was a complete stranger to them and had come upon the village through the woods alone and in the last stage of exhaustion. The man's knapsack lay beside the couch, and I examined the contents. His name was written on a tab within: Maplewhite, Michigan. From the contents of the knapsack, it was evident that this man had been an artist and poet. There were scraps of verse. They appeared to me to be singularly wanting in merit. There was also some rather commonplace pictures of river scenery, a paint box, a box of coloured chalk, some brushes, and that curved bone which lies upon my inkstand. Of personal equipment, he had none. I was turning away from him when I observed that something projected from the front of his ragged jacket. It was this sketchbook, which was as dilapidated then as you see it now. I ask you to examine the contents. I took it from him. The first page was disappointing. It contained nothing but a picture of a very fat man in a pea jacket with the legend "Jimmy Culver on the Mailboat" written beneath it. There followed several pages which were filled with small sketches of Indians.
1: Then there was an unbroken series of animal drawings, with such explanations as manatee upon sandbank, turtles and their eggs. I could make nothing of it, and said so to the professor.
0: "Try the next page," said he.
1: It was a full-page sketch of a landscape, roughly tinted in colour. There was a pale green foreground of feathery vegetation, which sloped upwards and ended in a line of cliffs, dark red in colour, and curiously ribbed. They extended in an unbroken wall right across the background. At one point, there was an isolated pyramidical rock, crowned by a great tree, which appeared to be separated by a cleft from the main crag. Behind it all, a blue tropical sky. A thin green line of vegetation fringed the summit of the ruddy cliff.
0: "Well?" he asked.
1: "It is no doubt a curious formation," said I, "but I am not geologist enough to say that it is wonderful."
0: "Wonderful," he repeated. "It is unique. No one on earth has ever dreamed of such a possibility. Now, the next."
1: I turned it over and gave an exclamation of surprise. There was a full-page picture of the most extraordinary creature that I have ever seen. His head was like that of a fowl, the body that of a bloated lizard. The trailing tail was furnished with upward-turned spikes, and the curved back was edged with a high serrated fringe. In front of this creature was an absurd mannequin in human form, which stood staring at it.
0: "Well, what do you think of that?" cried the professor, rubbing his hands with an air of triumph. "It is monstrous! What made him draw such an animal?"
1: "That the creature exists, that he sketched it from life."
0: "No doubt," said I, as one humours an imbecile. "I confess, however," I added, "that this tiny human figure puzzles me. It appears to be a European in a sun hat."
1: "Look here," he cried, leaning forward and dabbing a great hairy sausage of a finger at the picture. "You see that plant behind the animal? I suppose you thought it was a dandelion or a Brussels sprout. Well, it is an ivory palm, and they run to about 60 feet. The man is put in for a purpose. He couldn't really have stood in front of that brute and lived to draw it. He sketched himself to give a scale of heights. He was, shall we say, 5 feet high. The tree is 10 times bigger."
0: "Good heavens!" I cried. "Then you think the beast was... Why, Charing Cross Station would hardly make a kennel for such a brute."
1: "He is certainly a well-grown specimen," said the professor, complacently.
0: "But surely," I cried, "the whole experience of the human race is not to be set aside on account of a single sketch."
1: There was nothing more in the book.
0: "A single sketch by a wandering American artist who may have done it in the delirium of fever."
1: "You can't, as a man of science, defend such a position as that."
0: For answer, the professor took a book down from a shelf. "There is an illustration here which would interest you. Ah, here it is. The inscription beneath it runs, 'Probable appearance in life of the Jurassic dinosaur Stegosaurus. The hind leg alone is twice as tall as a full-grown man.'"
1: "Well, what do you make of that?"
0: He handed me the open book. I started as I looked at the picture. In this reconstructed animal of a dead world, there was certainly a very great resemblance to the sketch of the unknown artist.
1: "That is certainly remarkable," said I.
0: "But you won't admit that it is final?"
1: "This American may have seen a picture of the kind and carried it in his memory. It would be likely to recur to a man in a delirium."
0: "Very good," said the professor. "We'll leave it at that. I will now ask you to look at this bone."
1: He handed over the one which he had already described as part of the dead man's possessions. It was about 6 inches long, and thicker than my thumb, with some indications of dried cartilage at one end of it. "To what known creature does that bone belong?" asked the professor. I examined it with care. "It might be a very thick human collarbone," I said. My companion waved his hand in contemptuous deprecation. "The human collarbone is curved. This is straight. There is a groove upon its surface, showing that a great tendon played across it. Then I must confess that I don't know what it is."
0: "You need not be ashamed to expose your ignorance. This belongs to a very large and very fierce animal which exists upon the face of the earth, but has not yet come under the notice of science. You are still unconvinced?"
1: "I am at least deeply interested."
0: "Then your case is not hopeless," said the professor. "I found that rumours of a strange land were common among all the local tribes. You have heard, no doubt, of Kurupuri."
1: "Never."
0: "Kurupuri is the spirit of the woods, something terrible, something to be avoided. None can describe its shape or nature, but it is a word of terror along the Amazon. Now all tribes agree as to the direction in which Kurupuri lives. It was the same direction from which the American had come. Something terrible lay that way. It was my business to find out what it was."
1: "What did you do?"
0: This massive man compelled one's attention and respect. "I persuaded two of the natives to act as guides. After many adventures, which I need not describe, we came at last to a tract of country which has never been visited save by my unfortunate predecessor. Would you kindly look at this?" He handed me a photograph. "The unsatisfactory appearance of this is due to the fact," said he, "that on descending the river the boat was upset and the case which contained the undeveloped films was broken. This explanation of abnormalities you will kindly accept. There was talk of faking. I am not in a mood to argue such a point." The photograph was certainly very off-coloured. It was a dull grey landscape, and as I gradually deciphered the details of it, I realised that it represented a long and enormously high line of cliffs, with a sloping, tree-clad plain in the foreground. "I believe it is the same place as the painted picture," said I. I could distinctly see the isolated tree-crowned pinnacle of rock which was detached from the crag.
1: "It is the same place," the professor answered. "I found traces of the fellow's camp."
0: "I have no doubt of it at all," said I.
1: "Well, that is something gained," said he. "We progress, do we not? Now, will you please look at the top of that rocky pinnacle? Do you observe something there?"
0: "An enormous tree."
1: "But on the tree?"
0: "A large bird," said I. He handed me a lens.
1: "Yes," I said, peering through it, "a large bird stands on the tree. It appears to have a considerable beak. I should say it was a pelican."
0: "I cannot congratulate you upon your eyesight," said the professor. "It is not a pelican, nor indeed is it a bird." From a drawer he produced what seemed to me to be the upper portion of a wing. It was at least 2 feet in length, a curved bone, with a membranous veil beneath it.
1: "A monstrous bat," I suggested.
0: "Nothing of the sort," said the professor.
1: He opened the standard work to which he had already referred me.
0: "Here," he said, pointing to the picture of an extraordinary flying monster, "is an excellent reproduction of the pterodactyl, a flying reptile of the Jurassic period. On the next page is a diagram of the mechanism of its wing. Kindly compare it with the specimen in your hand."
1: A wave of amazement passed over me as I looked. I was convinced. The cumulative proof was overwhelming. I said so warmly. The professor purred with satisfaction. "And then, sir," said I, "what did you do next?"
0: "It was the wet season, Mr. Malone, and my stores were exhausted. I explored some portion of this huge cliff, but I was unable to find any way to scale it. The pyramidical rock upon which I saw and shot the pterodactyl was more accessible. Being something of a cragsman, I did manage to get halfway to the top of that. From that height, I had a better idea of the plateau upon the top of the crags. It appeared to be very large. Below it is a swampy jungle, full of snakes and insects, a natural protection to this singular country."
1: "Did you see any other traces of life?" I asked.
0: "No, sir, I did not. But during the week that we lay encamped at the base of the cliff, we heard some very strange noises from above."
1: "But the creature that the American drew, how do you account for that?"
0: "We can only suppose that he must have made his way to the summit and seen it there. We know, therefore, that there is a way up. We know equally that it must be a very difficult one, otherwise the creatures would have come down and overrun the surrounding country."
1: "But how did they come to be there?" I asked.
0: "There can only be one explanation," said the professor. "South America is a granite continent. At this single point in the interior, there has been, in some far distant age, a great sudden volcanic upheaval. An area as large perhaps as Sussex has been lifted up with all its living contents and cut off from all the rest of the continent. The ordinary laws of nature are suspended. Creatures survive which would otherwise disappear. You will observe that both the pterodactyl and the stegosaurus are Jurassic. They have been artificially conserved by those strange accidental conditions."
1: "But surely your evidence is conclusive," said I. "You have only to lay it before the proper authorities."
0: "So, in my simplicity, I had imagined," said the professor. "I can only tell you that I was met at every turn by incredulity, born partly of stupidity and partly of jealousy. It is not my nature to seek to prove a fact if my word has been doubted. After the first, I have not condescended to show such corroborative proofs as I possess. When men like yourself, who represent the foolish curiosity of the public, came to disturb my privacy, I was unable to meet them with dignified reserves. I am, I admit, somewhat fiery, and under provocation I am inclined to be violent." I was silent. "Tonight, however, I propose to give an extreme example of the control of the will over the emotions. I invite you to be present." He handed me a card from his desk. "You will perceive that Mr. Percival Waldron, a naturalist of some popular repute, is announced to lecture at 8:30 at the Zoological Institute's Hall upon The Record of the Ages. I have been specially invited to be present upon the platform and to move a vote of thanks to the lecturer. While doing so, I shall make it my business to throw out a few remarks which may arouse the interest of the audience and cause some of them to desire to go more deeply into the matter. I shall hold myself strongly in leash and see whether I attain a more favourable result."
1: "And I may come?" I asked eagerly.
0: "By all means, come. It will be a comfort to me to know that I have one ally in the hall, however inefficient and ignorant of the subject he may be. The Zoological Institute's hall at 8:30 tonight." I had a last impression of red cheeks, blue rippling beard, and intolerant eyes as he waved me out of the room.

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There's Vic Damone with our theme tune, getting another programme started. I'm Duncan. It is Angel Radio on this Saturday night. Fabulous music to play for you, plus clues to a mystery location as part of our Where Am I location quiz. The first clue of three after the next two pieces of music.

Anita O'Day's version of Mac the Knife. Before that, a man who often attired himself in a waistcoat, bowler hat, of course his clarinet to hand as well. I'm talking about Acca Bilk, and you heard the piece of music Stranger on the Shore here at Angel Radio. We do this thing called Where Am I? It's a location quiz, just for fun. That means no need to contact the radio station. I give you a clue, or three clues, to a mystery location somewhere in the world. You have to work out where I am. It really is that simple. This is clue number one. This city is the third largest in the USA. This city is the third largest in the USA. Where am I?

Dean Martin, of course. You've just heard Sway here at Angel Radio. Before that, Ella Fitzgerald and the song called I Concentrate on You. It was written by Cole Porter for the 1940 film called Broadway Melody of 1940, where it was introduced by Douglas MacPhail. It has been recorded by many people over the years, including Fred Astaire, Perry Como, Tony Bennett as well, but the version you heard from Ella from her 1956 album called Ella Fitzgerald Sings, the Cole Porter songbook, it was her version of I Concentrate on You here at Angel Radio.

From the album A Hard Day's Night, The Beatles' If I Fell, and before that, Herb Alpert and his band of motley musicians, you heard Casino Royale here at Angel Radio. Duncan here on a Saturday night, some mental stimulation in the form of our location quiz, which is simply called Where Am I? I give you clues to a mystery location somewhere in the world. You need to work out exactly where that location is. And this is the current first clue. This city is the third largest in the USA. This city is the third largest in the USA. That is clue number one. No need to contact the radio station. Clue number two, not too far away.

If you're a regular Saturday night listener to Angel Radio and this radio program, you will know I have a big bias musically towards the world of jazz, which is why you're going to hear people like the lady you've just heard, Peggy Lee, The Man I Love. Before Peggy, Ray Charles and Georgia On My Mind. Time for the second clue for this week's Where Am I location quiz. The first clue, this city is the third largest in the USA. And clue two, this city is often nicknamed the Windy City. This city is often nicknamed the Windy City. As always, it's just for fun. The answer coming up a little bit later on. In the meantime, a spot of jazz.

A fine piece of music. You've just heard a composition entitled Billy's Bounce that was composed by the jazz saxophonist Charlie Parker. The version you've just heard, performed by the Red Garland Quintet, recorded in 1957 and 1958 on an album called Dig It, that was eventually released on the Prestige label in 1962. Angel Radio, it's a Saturday night. The current two clues for this week's Where Am I location quiz sound like this. This city is the third largest in the USA, and this city is often nicknamed the Windy City. Where am I?

He'd follow me around, build me up, tear me down, till I'd be so bewildered, I wouldn't know what to do. Might as well give up the fight. I know darn well he'll convince me that he's right again when he sings that siren song. I just gotta

From the 1939 album called Presenting Louis Jordan, you've just heard Louis Jordan and his Timpani Five and Doug the Jitterbug. Before that, Billie Holiday. And of course, a song, That Old Devil, called Love. Time to give you clue number three as part of this week's Where Am I location quiz. I'll recap the other two clues as well. You should now have the full picture. Clue number one, this city is the third largest in the USA. Clue number two, this city is often nicknamed the Windy City. And clue number three, Frank Sinatra sang a song about this city. Frank Sinatra sang a song about this city. Those three clues should lead you to this week's mystery destination. Where am I? Whilst you're pondering that, let's play you a song from Frank Sinatra.

A rather energetic number, Nelson Riddle and his orchestra and their version of the song Get Happy. Before that, Frank Sinatra, Oh Look At Me Now. Let me recap the three clues for this week's Where Am I location quiz before I give you the answer, which will follow a song from Nat King Cole. Clue number one, this city is the third largest in the USA. Clue two, this city is often nicknamed the Windy City. And clue number three, Frank Sinatra sang a song about this city. Here comes Nat King Cole, a very classy song featuring George Shearing on the piano, Nat on the vocals, and Let There Be Love.

magical. I'm going to end tonight's programme with a piece of music that's often considered to be perhaps the greatest ever recording made by Louis Armstrong. Ahead of that, though, let's sort out this week's Where Am I location quiz. Clue number one, I said this city is the third largest in the USA. Clue two was this: this city is often nicknamed the Windy City. And clue three, Frank Sinatra sang a song about this city. Put all of those clues together, you should have arrived in Chicago. Chicago was the location I was looking for. As always, thank you for your company tonight. Keep it Angel Radio. Some more fabulous nostalgic radio programs as the nighttime continues. This recording comes from 1927. It is often regarded as one of the finest recordings made by Louis Armstrong and his Hot 7. This is called Potato Head Blues. Have a good night.

0: 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Thank you.
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cyclonically. 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The one and only Mr. Peter Croft.

Crosser, this is Denise. Could you play a song for baby David? I let him listen to your wireless show on Angel Radio. It's wonderful. He drifts off to sleep straight away.

Manfred Mann opening the programme today. Surprising how many hits they had. I was going to play With God on Our Side, which is from The Man in the Middle. But I thought we took up about 20-odd minutes with that lot. But to see if we can fit it in a bit later on. Yes, Was and Were. I've always loved that thing. Old spotty Paul Jones, as he was, Portsmouth Grammar School boy. And Manfred Mann, of course, used to play around the Portsmouth area quite a bit years ago. That's one from the Birds. Well, why not two?

Birds. Nothing wrong with Plan 2. Yes, welcome along. Manfred Mann. Incredible. They're touring still, the Manfreds. I think it's just Paul Jones and Tom McGuinness. They're down this neck of the woods. I'm not sure which venue it is. It's either Southampton or King's Theatre, or one of them. Could be in a new place in Fareham. But they're all around the country, and Paul Jones is doing a solo tour as well. So a good chance to catch them. Another loss in the world of music this week. The last remaining Ronettes. Phil Spector's wonderful band from way back in the 60s, who's got a name I can never remember, but so I've written it down, but then I've got that problem when I pronounce it right. Nedra Tally Ross. Is that, I think that sounds about right. My apologies if you're Ronettes devotee and know what her name should be pronounced properly as. Nedra Tally Ross, the last remaining Ronette. Brian Wilson once claimed that the best ever pop music tune was this one. We don't do predictable hits, as you know, all the time. Sometimes we bung the odd one on, but this is a bit predictable if you're playing the Ronettes. The greatest pop tune ever? Brian Wilson thought so.

0: Oh, please excuse my interrupting, Peter. The wife and I are absolutely tickled pink by your broadcasting. Keep those attempts coming, because they really do bring a smile to our faces. And if it wasn't for my posh accent, Britain would be talking Hampshire. So, Mr. Cross, play some bangers, and as they say, let's have it.
1: Thank you very much.

the original version. I've got another original version coming up, which is a little bit relevant to a guest we had in on Angel on Tuesday. Nice always to hear from you. Thank you, Angela and Peter, over there in Gosport. Yeah, so the weather's a bit iffy today. The sun's shining down here in Haven. Not sure, obviously, what it's like where you are. We do have listeners all over the place now, all over the world. And hello, Somerset. I think we're officially now in Somerset. Hello, my lovely. How are you? And Wales. South Wales, I think we're in. Yeah, the land of the valleys. Hello, my dear. Welcome to Angel. I knew it coming handy, having the Welsh accent. Haven't heard the Manfred for ages. This is from Tom in Western Supermare. Lots of memories. They used to come and play in Western quite a bit. Paul Jones, Tom McGuinness, as you say, are still in the lineup. Back in the day, I used to call for my friend, and his dad would open the door to me and shout out to my mate Les. Les, it's the Mighty Flynn for you. Yeah, how long do you keep doing that? I bet it got annoyed after a while, didn't it? Yeah. Anyway, thank you very much. That's from Tom in Western Supermare. Phil Webster's been on. Morning, Crosser. Hope you're well. Thank you. Yes. Was watching Guy Garvey's From the Vaults. The Chosen Year was 76. They showed a clip of Kiss on their first UK tour. The drummer was Peter Criss. What? Yeah. Was that you in makeup? No? Good Lord. It's drinking, you see. Early morning drinking. Yeah, Peter Criss. Oh, never mind. Play along with him, Peter. Anyway, thank you, Phil. Lovely picture of the drummer. Let's see what he looks like. Is he a good-looking boy, is he? Good God, no. Well, thank you very much for that. That's, yeah. Hey, Ange, for you. Oh, come here, Ange. Bit of Northern Soul.

we go. I hope my Northern Soul DJ chum, Gary Buck, approves of that one. Who was it? Cindy Scott, it was. I'm sure Gary's shouting at the wireless, knowing every one of those tunes. I mentioned another original version. Now, we had Gethin Jones, the man I'm always indebted to, and you can blame him. He was the one that got me on the wireless in 1969 on the BBC. And I'm always grateful. And he's got a new book out, Sweet Revenge. And he came in, he was our guest for a couple of hours, Pat and I, and he loved his company. And he's very kindly edited the two-hour show into an hour. It's the interview. I'm chuffed to bits that he's done it. He's put it on his website. The only thing is, it brings, because I don't, probably like you, I can't stand my own voice. Well, don't necessarily agree, but I dropped my H's. I wasn't aware how many times I dropped my... I do apologise. No wonder I never got anywhere. But, I dropped my H's. Oh, but it's a lovely plug for the book. But anyway, this book, Sweet Revenge, it's got an accompanying... it's got a CD that goes along with it, that's better, by a band called Cool Star, who all originate from Gosport. And some great tunes on there, written by Gethin. And one of the musicians on there, well, two actually, the prominence, you've got Mike Hug, who used to be a Manfred Mann, which came in handy with the medley this morning. We're trying to get Mike to come over one Saturday and have a little chat with us. But Miss, what's his name? Ian Duck. Ian Duck, long-haired bloke, irrespective, I suppose. But you can't mistake him if you saw him walking down Gosport High Street. But he was in Hookfoot for many years, Elton John's old band. But he had a hit, Grooving with Mr. Blow, which I can't play because it's 1970, but he's appearing on this Cool Star. There is a point to all this. But he, he's on this Cool Star album. But it made me think, as I can't play Grooving with Mr. Blow, I can play the original because it came out in 1969. And the group, funnily enough, I think they're called Wind. Wand, something like that. And Tony Orlando, do you remember him? Bless you, bless every move that you make, tie your yellow ribbon. Him. He was a lead singer, which is completely irrelevant to this because it's an instrumental. But here it is, the original. That's a long build, wasn't it? Cool, I hope it's worth it. Are you ready?

Yeah, seemed like a good idea when I played that at home. That's it's the B-side, actually. Wand, they were called, the original version. Yeah. Waste of time, that wasn't. The Vernon's Girls, do you remember them? Work for Vernon's Pools. How original.

love would come along. And he'd be tall and handsome, rich and strong. Now that boy love has come to me, but he sure ain't the way I thought he'd be.

Most people these days are addicted to their mobile phones, podcasts and internet. But for one disc jockey, young Peter Cross, he's still trapped in the 1960s, when music and life in general seem to run at a slower pace. Tune in to hear him waffling every Tuesday and Saturday on Lovely Angel Radio, wireless as it used to be. You know, you just might like it.

Evans. Dale Shannon, well, I think you probably gathered that. I've discovered this morning while there was a power surge last night. I don't know if it affected you, but it seemed so many people went off to make a cup of tea or coffee last night around about 6:30. It turns out it was a certain presenter on Angel Radio played Freddie and the Dreamers and a Windmill in Amsterdam. Now, this is the second week he's done this. I think in anticipation, people thought he can't play Freddie and the Dreamers 2 weeks on the drop. If he does, get a cup of tea ready. So that's what it was. Everyone nips out the room, turn their wirelesses off for 2 minutes to avoid it, and made a cup of tea or coffee. I think it went back to normal afterwards. But I dare say, be warned, because next week, knowing Big Cole, he'll probably play short shorts. Who wears short shorts? I mean, Freddie and the Dreamers. God dear.

That's odd, wasn't it? I could have sworn it had more of a tune in it. It's Rondo by The Nice, but but that version, well, a bit odd. Anyway, if you're a Nice fan, you would have enjoyed that. I mentioned Angela over in Gospel.

0: Hey there, Crosser. It's Frank Bruno just popping in to say I catch a show on Angel Radio every now and then, and let me tell you, your grumbles really tickle me. You know what I mean?
1: Sorry, I'm loving it.
0: I thought I saw you jogging around Haven the other day on my way to Specsavers. Maybe I was mistaken. Keep at it, mate. Yeah.

Crosby, Stills and Nash. Yes, I get the odd email in saying, can I play anything from the Flying Burrito Brothers? Hope I got pronunciation correct. There's only so much you can play because a lot of their stuff is out of our time. It just sort of sneaks into the 70s, so apologies for that. But I think this one off the album, I think from 69, so this one sneaks in. Okay, so for all the fans of that particular band...

0: Lovely. One from the Small Faces. We've got another one coming up, which wasn't planned, but it's always nice when people pop in to Angel Radio. I remember we had Lynn Cotton popped in with quite a few friends, family, and a dog who was exceptionally well behaved. We always say if you're passing and the door's open, you're more than welcome. But we've got the lady, the Camé Girl of the Year, Olivia, our presenter that looks 14, but I think she's actually about 48. But she now does the breakfast show. But when she comes in, well, she used to do Tuesday afternoons. She used to follow me on a Tuesday, but she got too popular, so we stopped that. But she's into all these West Coast American bands. And I looked at her and said, you're only about 15. But if you saw her, the Camé does work. You all right?
1: It's
0: Camé? Yeah, it's a soap.
1: Oh, right.
0: So I told you she was young. Camé's a soap. It's what keeps your skin soft. Yeah. Anyway. I had to explain what Camé is. Anyway, she's brought a couple of people in. One young lady here who's been shown around the Angel Studio.

0: unfortunately isn't physically with us, but he will always be with us spiritually. Because it's kind of got that Cockney twang to it, I'd love to play Lazy Sunday by The Small Faces, because I'll be thinking of my great-granddad Tom. Please.
1: That's great. This is your first time you look round here.
0: It is, yes.
1: Are you impressed?
0: Yes, very impressed. It's absolutely wonderful, yes.
1: Because it's all music from way before when you were born.
0: Yeah.
1: But so many people do like the oldies, don't they?
0: I love it. And I just think, obviously, there's some great music coming out these days, but there's just something so original and pure about the music, you know, from 60, 70 and you know, more years ago. And I've always had a huge passion for music, and especially radio presenting. It's my dream, so...
1: God, she'll be having her own programme soon, won't she? Can I ask, can I be very rude and say,
0: no,
1: how
0: please.
1: Old are you?
0: I'm 12 years old.
1: 12? 12 and she's into 60s. Olivia here is into West Coast American bands.
0: Wonderful.
1: It's incredible, isn't it? You know, but for one who's only looks 14, I'm sure she is. But.
0: Yeah, and we need to keep it all alive, right? Because, you know, so like, for example, Willie Nelson, my favourite artist.
1: Yeah.
0: My great nanny, Iris, introduced me to him. And for me, whenever I'm playing him and, you know, getting ready in the morning, my mum will come in and be, oh, you remind me just of Nanny Iris. So it's wonderful to keep that kind of heirloom with you and to keep your family members alive.
1: Good. Well, I'm glad you visited us today. There's a lot to look at here, isn't there? Have
0: yeah.
1: you seen our room with all the 78s in there?
0: I think I yes, I have. Sorry, I'm visually impaired, so I wasn't too sure.
1: Do you
0: sure.
1: know what? We've got so many old 78 records in here. I think we whoever drove, it buckled the van. We had a van and the weight was so heavy, I think it buckled a van years ago.
0: Oh, my word.
1: But we got them all in there, and somebody at one time used to have to go through all those and record them and put them on mini disc and whatever for us to play. But anyway, we're going to play Lazy Sunday.
0: Mm-hmm. Love,
1: I'm glad you enjoyed your visit to Angel Radio. Tell all your friends about it. You
0: I
1: know.
0: Will. I
1: so
0: will.
1: If they get fed up with Radio 1, they can tune in to us.
0: Yes,
1: and have
0: absolutely.
1: A little, and look, the captain's here as well now. Look, this man, don't ask him about cruises because you'll never get away.
0: That's all right. I know enough.
1: He's got about 14 cruises booked for the next 50 years, and he'll go
0: Sounds
1: through
0: like
1: each one.
0: Sounds like my grandparents. He really does.
1: He will. He'll go through every one. Don't ask him about the captain, because he'll tell you all about the captains. Shows all the pictures he's got with the captain that he puts
0: well,
1: on his
0: Well, I can get
1: away
0: with that, because I'm visually impaired. So I'll just use that as an excuse.
1: God, right. Anyway, lovely to see you.
0: Lovely to see you
1: and
0: too. Thank you.
1: The Small Faces, especially for you. All
0: Thank
1: right.
0: Thank you ever so much. Thank you.

They go, the Walker Brothers, what to play. They're all pretty good, weren't they? My good chum, well, so that used to be good chum, Big Cole, is denying all responsibility for playing Freddie Garrity. He's blaming Leslie. Did you know that, Leslie? He's blaming you. I would promise there'll be no rum rations from the old pirate if I didn't give Freddie Garrity a go. 2 weeks on the trot, Colin. You watch, you'll play short shorts next week. I guarantee it.

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I completely forgotten who it was by. I was trying to look it out and I can't for the life of me remember. I know this is by, and

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I always play one for Jan, as you know, Mrs. Cross, and this week, no exception. What to play? That's the thing. We're both fans, as I know one or two of you are. As we get emails saying, oh, nice to hear Chicago on the wireless. They keep bringing out new albums, which obviously we can't play. And I wish they'd hurry up and come back to the UK. They tour around America every week of every month. It's unbelievable what they do. But as I say, still no sign of them coming over here. So we're left with the records. So for Jan and all Chicago fans...

Well, it was good, wasn't it? It wasn't meant to stop. Yeah, that's good, wasn't it? Good job I never nicked eight there, wasn't it? My apologies. I'll try and get part two of that on a bit later on. Wasn't deliberate, just it stopped.

long before he had... See, I dropped my H's again. I'm terrible. So at the beginning of this programme, Gethin Jones edited the interview we did with him on Tuesday, on the Tuesday Waffle programme, and it's on his Facebook page. I know one or two. I had one today. I'll read the email in a minute. But how do you stop dropping your H's? I must practice. Phil Freeman. Hello, Phil. And also the lovely Rita. If you want to be happy, have a look. Hey!

Is there ever a blues tune that doesn't have "I woke up one morning"? Incredible. Forgot to say hello to Ray and Buttons. Hello, Buttons. Sorry I got your sex wrong last week. Terrible. Easy mistake to make. Well, hopefully not for another cat. Thank you. Dear. Thank you for all the emails today. It's always nice to hear from you. Tizzy's been, hello Tizzy. It's a new one for old. It's Pauline from West Midlands. I couldn't listen to Tuesday's show. I had to go to the dentist. I used to be a dentist. Every Saturday and Sunday it was only a filling job. Tony Blackburn, 1963. Sensational. What time is he on nowadays? Oh, 6 o'clock, peak time. Right, I couldn't listen to Tuesday's show. I had to go to the dentist. You mentioned a recording of the interview I did with Gethin. This is genuine. I'm just plump, you know, promoting myself here. But yeah, if you want to have a listen to it, Ed Gethin Jones, former BBC chap, he's got this book out called Sweet Revenge. If you want to have a listen, there are two ways, I suppose. A, you can look at just type in on YouTube. Yeah, try YouTube or Facebook. But YouTube, hang on, what's it? Gethin Jones, Gethyn Jones, Gethin Jones, and then put Sweet Revenge. Okay, that should come up. It's on YouTube, not his Facebook page, though it is on his Facebook page, if you see what I mean. But he's put up, this all makes sense. Or you can go onto my Facebook page. I've got one, not for me, you know, Pete Cross, but I've got one for my old club, the Tricorn Club in Portsmouth. If you go in there, it's 100% on there because I put it on myself yesterday. So it's Tricorn, T-R-I-C-O-R-N, not saying you don't know how to spell Tricorn, Tricorn Club in Portsmouth. Okay, not just Tricorn Club, because I made a pig's ear of that one years ago. Tricorn Club in Portsmouth. It's a 50-minute odd interview and it's on there with no music. Well, you got the music from the album, but not, you know, you haven't got Pat and I on there. But please forgive me for all the H's that I drop if you are listening to it. That's Pauline in the West Midlands, and I hope you enjoy listening to it. All right. I think that's it. How long we got? 5 minutes. Should we do Alan Band? We haven't played Alan Band for ages. Let's do this one.

There you are, Alan Bamset, Emergency 999, another one of the five singles I think they released on Pi and didn't have a hit with any of them, which was strange. Anyway, I'll be back with Pat on Tuesday afternoon for a normal Tuesday afternoon waffle. Have a nice weekend. Pompey playing in about an hour and a half, 12:30. I hope they do well. They're safe for another season. If you're listening to repeat this late, that's just so we can do this in two bit. Terrible game this afternoon. Or you can edit in. What a great game it was this afternoon. You get a choice. If I'm sure nobody bothered to edit it. But anyway, good luck to all your football teams today. Have a nice weekend. The captain along in a moment. I'll see you on Tuesday. I'm going to leave you with somebody or other. Oh, a bit of Tamla Motown, a little bit of Northern Soul for Gary Buck and all the Northern Soul fans, June and Angela over in Gospel. Keep talking, Peter. You've got another 5 seconds to fill. Here we go. The Elgins, as was.

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2: 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We're you.

0: good music.
1: 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They also sponsor Remember the 50s.

shit. All you gotta do, honey, is kinda stand in one spot. Wiggle around just a little bit. And that's what you got. Yeah. Now let's go one time. Hey!

Well, a very good morning, one and all, and welcome to Angel Radio. I'm Brian McLaughlin, and I'll be with you for the next 90 minutes as we remember the decade that was the 1950s. But getting the show started today, we heard a whole lot of shaking going on, which was first recorded by Big Mabel, would you believe? The most popular version of the song came in 1957 when it was a hit for the late, great Jerry Lee Lewis. Now, this show is very kindly sponsored for Angel Radio by Susan and Michael up there in Epsom and your pest control. Very good morning to both of you. Thank you so much for supporting us. And on the way now, especially for the both of you, I have the King of Rock and Roll, Elvis Presley, and Don't Leave Me Now.

Well, that was Elvis Presley, the king of rock and roll, in fine voice there with his recording of a song that we really rarely hear these days on the radio called Don't Leave Me Now. And that I played especially for Susan and Michael, who very kindly sponsored the show. And in the show today, I have tracks from some of the very best artists of the decade, including Sammy Davis Jr. He's next up today with his recording of Long Before I Knew You.

probably, wasn't it? Sammy Davis Jr. in fine voice there with his recording of a beautiful song called Long Before I Knew You. Now, still to come today, I have the first double play that comes from Marty Robbins, and he'll be joining us directly after Tab Hunter tells us that there are 99 ways.

That was the American singer, actor and film producer Arthur Colm, that we know so very much better as the one-time teen heartthrob Tab Hunter, with his recording of 99 Ways. And that brings me to the first double play on the show for today, both of which come from our old friend Marty Robbins. And in this little segment, Marty will be singing Lovesick Blues, and that will be followed by A White Sports Coat. So here we go now, Lovesick Blues from Marty Robbins.